0: One Way News.
1: Good morning, I'm Terry Daniel. The Prime Minister claims One Nation would struggle to negotiate with other countries in our region. The Minor Party has surged in the opinion polls, claiming at times to be the most popular political movement in the country. Anthony Albanese claims populist policies wear thin after a while, citing One Nation's stance on issues like immigration. He says it would be harder for Pauline Hanson to deal with Asian leaders, given how critical she's been.
2: Can you imagine a Pauline Hanson going into Asia? I reckon they probably remember what she has said about them.
1: A man accused of people smuggling in far north Queensland has been granted bail. Georgina Winter has more.
3: Sydney painter Chen Wenpong was arrested in Weipa following the arrival of a group of people without visas who came ashore north of town on Tuesday. The 34-year-old's lawyer has told the Cairns Magistrates Court Pong claimed he was in the area to go fishing. He's been released from custody on the condition he doesn't contact co-accused 30-year-old Hao Wang and must surrender his passport. Wang is yet to apply for bail. Both men's cases were adjourned for a review hearing in October. Georgina Winter reporting.
1: Venezuela's interim president, Delcy Rodriguez, has rejected allegations that her government reacted too slowly to destruction caused by two earthquakes. The death toll now stands at more than 2,000 people. The BBC's Jacob Evans reports.
4: Speaking to reporters, Delcy Rodriguez attempted to calm growing criticism over her administration's response to the devastating double earthquake. Thousands of people are still reported missing, but she rejected accusations officials were slow to react. Ms. Rodriguez said almost 200 buildings were totally destroyed, but that rescue efforts were continuing. As well as updating the death toll, Ms. Rodriguez reassured Venezuelans that there would be no mass graves.
1: A statue of former AFL player Nicky Winmar outside Perth Stadium has been ordered to be removed. Jake Patrick explains.
5: The former St Kilda player was found guilty in court of assaulting a woman in northern Victoria last year. The 60-year-old pleaded not guilty to the charges, claiming he acted in self-defence. But the Bendigo magistrate found the victim was being truthful. Following the guilty verdict today, WA Premier Roger Cook has ordered a bronze statue depicting Nicky Winmar's 1993 stand against racial abuse to be removed from outside Optus Stadium. The Premier says violence against women is never acceptable and it's no longer appropriate for the statue to be on display. It's unclear when it'll be removed. Jake Batrick, Perth.
1: The Prime Minister says businesses can't underestimate the potential of the new international airport in Western Sydney. Anthony Albanese believes market forces will encourage more airlines to service the area. He says once the high-speed rail metro technology opens up, it will be a game changer. Mr. Albanese maintains a lot of work is being done with the New South Wales state government to make the project a success.
2: That in 5 years' time, I think we'll be talking about, wow, didn't we underestimate just how significant a driver of economic growth this airport is and how successful it is.
1: This is Air News. Australia's World Cup run is over, losing in a penalty shootout to Egypt in the round of 32. Neither side able to take control with the game 1-1 after 120 minutes. The Socceroos missing two of their four penalties in the shootout, while Egypt were perfect from the spot. Socceroos coach Tony Popovich on SBS says it's shattering.
6: I think we showed the world that Australian football is strong. Yeah, just devastated for them that we can't progress.
1: Tennis and day five was again a good one for the seeds. Air Sports Paul Walsh is at Wimbledon and has the details.
7: The last of the Aussie females was eliminated from the singles draw after four times Grand Slam champion Naomi Osaka defeated Daria Kasatkina in their third round match. The 14th seed Osaka came out strongly and took the first set 6-1. However, Kasatkina fought back in the second, but still went down 6-3. Men's number one seed Jannik Sinner had no trouble against Jensen Buxby from the US, winning in straight sets, as did Aryna Sabalenka against Yelena Ostapenko and the 2024 women's champion Barbora Krejcikova over Nikola Bartunkova from the Czech Republic. Task was a little more difficult for the 7th seed Novak Djokovic, who took four sets to shake off a persistent Arthur Rinderknecht from France.
8: Very relieved to overcome it in four.
7: Paul Walsh at Wimbledon for Air Sport.
1: In the AFL action last night, the Sydney Swans claimed a 35-point win over the Western Bulldogs at the SCG, and in Perth, the Adelaide Crows defeated the West Coast Eagles by 25 points. NRL, Penrith Panthers have avoided three losses in a row, taking a 36-14 victory over the South Sydney Rabbitohs. Australian Independent Radio News.
9: Alex here, the new general manager at One Way FM. I just wanted to say a massive thank you to everybody who contributed to our appeal. 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

0: Here on Sunburnt Souls, we explore life, faith and our mental well-being. Here to share more is Dave Quack.
1: In 2013, Beyoncé performed at the Super Bowl, and as usual, it was an amazing spectacle. Somewhere through the routine, though, a photographer got a shot of this notoriously beautiful woman looking like she'd fallen down a hill. She pulled this scary face for a microsecond that you really had to slow down and focus in order to see it. And for the next few weeks, the internet forgot about the performance and zeroed in on the scary face. Sadly, I think we do this to ourselves with our mental well-being. We can be doing so well and doing everything right and then make one mistake and then that's all we focus on. If you pause and slow-mo your life enough, you're going to find plenty of mistakes, but that's just not a healthy way to treat yourself. I'm training myself to focus on the things I do well and to forgive myself for the things I do wrong.
0: For more candid conversations on faith and mental well-being, check out sunburntsouls.com.
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0: Have you ever heard the saying, love all, trust a few, do wrong to none? Hi, I'm Tanya Harris of God Conversations. When I hear this saying, I think of all the times I've messed it up. For instance, love all. Too often I've loved only a few. They were the people who were particularly lovable and who didn't rub me up the wrong way. Or what about trust a few? Too often I've trusted all. I tend to wear rose-coloured glasses and take everyone at their word. But I've learnt that trust has to be earned and it grows with time. Finally, do wrong to none. Again, I've only done wrong to some. But Jesus calls us to live uprightly, whoever we're with, and irrespective of the wrong done to us. My prayer today, God, give us the grace to love all, trust a few, and do wrong to none. For more God Conversations, go to godconversations.com.
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0: One Way News.
1: Good morning, I'm Terry Daniel. The Federal Agriculture Minister says the nation is prepared for an outbreak of the H5N1 strain of avian influenza. There have been an additional two cases detected in migratory seabirds, one in New South Wales and another one in Western Australia. Agriculture Minister Julie Collins says keeping the disease out of poultry and agriculture is a priority.
2: We have been seeing what it has done overseas. We also have learnt from H7 outbreaks that we've had in Australia in recent years. In our preparedness, we have been working with the poultry and the egg industries to do everything that we can do to mitigate against any incursions in our agricultural systems.
1: New South Wales Liberal leader Kelly Sloane has suffered her first political scalp ahead of an ICAC inquiry into political donations. Hugh Phillips reports.
3: A public inquiry will investigate allegations some Liberal Party members solicited or accepted political donations from a developer. Senior frontbencher Damien Tudehope has stood aside as Shadow Attorney General because he has been called as a witness. In a statement, he says he is not accused of any wrongdoing. Mr. Tudehope says the inquiry involves several people he has had close relationships with during his political career. Hugh Phillips, Sydney.
1: The number of Queensland families unable to pay their power bills has almost doubled since last year. More than 40,000 residents have been moved onto hardship plans so they are able to access energy. Queensland Council of Social Service Chief Executive Amy McVie says children in these struggling families are also suffering.
4: One in six children in Australia currently lives in poverty. And what that means is the quality of their childhood isn't as good as it should be, because when you're living in poverty, you're not having access to the healthy meals that you need, to a roof over your head, to the things all our kids need to thrive. You don't have access to those things.
1: In our medical news, a drug developed in Australia could one day see motor neurone disease become a manageable chronic condition rather than a terminal one. The University of Queensland has worked with experts across the globe to create the drug, which could be trialled in patients within 5 years. Professor Trent Woodruff says the drug targets part of the immune system.
5: It's an immune system that helps fight infections, but we've shown that this immune system can go awry in motor neurone disease. And so the drug that we've developed targets this immune system and therefore can potentially slow the progression of disease.
1: Pet owners are being urged to keep a close eye on your furry companions this winter. Experts say pet illnesses spike during the colder months, with dermatological issues, joint pain and arthritis among the top health concerns. Petstock head vet doctor Gloria Abaya says subtle symptoms are easy to miss.
6: What we mistake as wanting to stay in bed, stay nice and warm, actually could be a sign of illness in itself. So if we start to see our younger pets in particular sleeping a bit more, eating a bit less, drinking a bit less, those are very subtle signs that they could be sort of battling something underlying.
1: This is Air News. In the NRL, the Penrith Panthers snapped their two-game losing streak with a 36-14 win over the South Sydney Rabbitohs at Parramatta. Winger Tom Jenkins scored 3 tries for the Panthers, meaning he now has scored 25 tries in 16 games. He requires 15 tries from 8 remaining regular season games to break the record set in 1935 by Dave Brown. He scored 38 tries for Eastern Suburbs during 15 games. Jenkins on 9 was asked if he knew what the record was for the most tries in a season.
7: Yeah, actually. What is that, 38?
8: 38.
7: Yeah. Jeez, that's a long way away, yeah.
8: Got your sights on it there?
7: I guess, in a way, but also, it's just tries at the end of the day. As long as they're putting 2 points on the board, 2 bad losses kind of thing the last 2 weeks, I'm just don't get 2 points, eh? Leading into a bye, that's awesome.
1: Formula One and a big weekend at Silverstone has commenced with qualifying for the sprint race. Air Sport's Paul Walsh has the details.
9: The 4th of 6 Grand Prix sprint races for the season will be led by Ferrari's Lewis Hamilton, who clocked the fastest time in qualifying, just ahead of the Drivers' Championship leader Kimi Antonelli, with Red Bull's Max Verstappen coming in third. On their home ground, 4 British drivers will be part of the top 10, including Hamilton, George Russell, Lando Norris and Liam Lawson. For McLaren's Oscar Piastri, he matched the pace early on, but finished the session 0.396 of a second behind Hamilton. As an omen for Hamilton, the 3 races held so far this year have been won by Brits. Paul Walsh, for Airsport.
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0: Cambridge University research found that in neighbourhoods where children tended to do well in school, 96% of the children were read to daily, and 45% of these children were read to for half an hour or more a day. In contrast, they found that in neighbourhoods where children didn't do too well at school, 61% of the children were not read to at all. Many kids these days are addicted to games on electronic devices and need to have boundaries from parents. Let's make the extra effort to read to our kids. It'll help them in more ways than we can imagine. I'm Matt Prater. For more, go to historymakers.tv.
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give up control. I just wanna be whole. I wanna see you in everything that I aim for. Is this where you call? Or is this where I fall?

0: When you hear the name guide dogs, you normally think of this. 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

It is not the critic who counts. G'day, this is Warwick Marsh from Dads for Kids. President Roosevelt went on to say, "It is not the man who points out how the strong man stumbles or where the doer of deeds could have done them better. The credit belongs to the man who is actually in the arena, whose face is marred by dust and sweat and blood, who strives valiantly, who errs and comes up short again and again. Because there is not effort without error and shortcomings. But who does actually strive to do the deed? Who knows the great enthusiasm, the great devotion? Who spends himself in a worthy cause? Who at the best knows in the end the triumph of high achievement? And who at the worst, if he fails, at least he fails while daring greatly? So that his place shall never be with those cold and timid souls who know neither victory nor defeat." It sounds like Theodore Roosevelt knew a lot about the challenge of being a dad. So for more ideas on being a dad, go to fatherhood.org.au.

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1: News.
2: Hello there, I'm Terry Daniel. Data has revealed the demand for services provided by the National Debt Helpline has hit an all-time high. In the 25-26 financial year, nearly 200,000 people reached out for support, making an increase of 9%. Financial Counselling Australia Chief Executive Dr Dominic Meyrick says it's rare people are seeking help for just one debt.
3: Often if you're struggling in one spot, you're struggling in several. For the first time ever recently, we're getting the leading presenting issue has been actually people calling about their tax debt.
2: Anyone who is struggling financially can contact the National Debt Helpline on 1800 007 007. New analysis reveals thousands of young Australian homeowners have been plunged into negative equity. Buyers who utilise the federal government's 5% deposit scheme now face a projected 10% drop in property values driven by recent housing tax reforms. The Prime Minister says he's not against Australians having a punt amid calls to strengthen Labor's gambling laws. Michael Packey reports.
4: The opposition has teamed up with the Greens to force an inquiry into the government's push to limit gambling ads on TV, radio, at sporting grounds and on player uniforms. There are concerns the proposed laws don't go far enough, especially to address the stream of ads online. Liberal MP Simon Kennedy believes viewers should be able to opt in and decide for themselves if they want to see a betting ad on a digital service, rather than having the commercial served up and then having to opt out.
5: The social media giants, they can actually target problem gamblers.
4: Anthony Albanese has told the ABC the government has struck the right balance.
6: I'm not against someone having a punt on a Saturday. What I'm against is problem gambling.
4: Labor is hoping the laws are passed by the end of the year.
2: Mandatory country of origin labelling laws have come into effect for the nation's hospitality sector. Under the new regulations, restaurants, pubs and cafes must clearly identify whether their seafood is Australian, imported or a combination of both. Queensland Seafood Association Chief Executive David Bobberman says for years consumers have been under a false impression.
7: I forgive the consumer for thinking if they saw seafood on the menu in any coastal town of Queensland that they would think that they'd be eating locally sourced seafood. But unfortunately, two out of every three portions of seafood consumed in this country are imported.
2: Surf Life Saving Queensland is bracing for a massive weekend on southeast beaches. A combination of favourable winter weather, the school holidays and also the Gold Coast Marathon Festival is expected to draw thousands of people to the coastline in Queensland. Spokesperson Matthew Thompson says swimmers should remain vigilant.
8: Whenever you're going to the beach, as we know, the risks can catch us out. And ultimately, Surf Life Saving wants everybody to have a good day, fun day at the beach and come home safely. So if you are heading down to the coast, try and find a supervised location, talk to lifesavers, lifeguards, and most importantly, if you're going in for a swim, swim between red and yellow flags.
2: This is Air News. Australia has been knocked out of the World Cup, losing on penalties to Egypt in their round of 32 game. The team's unable to be separated after 120 minutes with scores level at 1-1. Socceroos captain Harry Souter and Lucas Harrington missing their penalties. Here's how the winning penalty sounded on SBS.
9: Hossam Abdelmaki to send Egypt through, and he does. Heartbreak for Australia.
2: In the AFL, second-place Sydney Swans were determined to bounce back after a bad loss to the Brisbane Lions, and they kept their spot on the ladder at number two. They had a 35-point win over the Western Bulldogs, 13-12-90 to the Dogs 7-13-55. Charlie Curnow was the star for the Swans. The big man finished with 6 goals, becoming the Coleman Medal leader in the process. He told Fox Footy, it's always great to get a win for the home fans.
10: Brisbane taught us a good lesson, and SCG's a bit of the boys talk about it as our fortress, and, you know, you want to look after your home ground, as you know, and it's like just come out strong and form.
2: In the second game, the Adelaide Crows have scored their 10th win of the season, defeating the West Coast Eagles 15-9-99 to 11-8-74 at Perth Stadium. Crows midfielder Jordan Dawson on Fox Footy, happy to be back winning.
11: A few things to work on, but good result, especially after last week. To start the way we did, I thought was really a good sign of where we're at. Since the bye, we've been really good in the contest.
2: And in the NRL action last night, the Penrith Panthers have avoided three losses in a row, taking a 36-14 victory over the South Sydney Rabbitohs. Australian Independent Radio News.
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The first witnesses of the empty tomb of Jesus were a group of women. They discovered the tomb empty and an angel telling them that Jesus had risen. Yet when these women raced to tell the male disciples, these disciples did not believe the women. Now this is understandable because, well, dead people don't come back to life. But also, in the ancient world, there was a prejudice against believing the testimony of women. Indeed, Celsus, an ancient critic of Christianity, dismissed the resurrection because he said it was only an hysterical, half-frantic, crazed woman who saw Jesus alive. So given that hysterical women are recorded as the first witnesses of the empty tomb, demonstrates that this story is unlikely to have been fabricated and gives us reason to believe that what the women saw is true. This is Rob Martin with God in 60 Seconds. To open up more space for reflection and conversation about God, go to thirdspace.org.au.

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0: One Way News.
1: Hello there, I'm Terry Daniel. Biosecurity officials are facing an anxious wait as scientists rush to confirm if a deadly bird flu strain has reached the Australian east coast. The CSIRO is working to determine if a dead giant petrel found in New South Wales was carrying the H5N1 virus. Western Australia has now confirmed 4 cases. While preliminary tests came back positive for the broader H5 group, poultry expert Dr. Jose Quinteros says it doesn't mean alarm bells should be ringing yet.
2: Even if it's an H5N1, doesn't mean that it's necessarily the clade 2.3.4b, which is the one that is causing problems with wildlife in other parts of the world. So until CSIRO confirmed that it's that clade, we shouldn't be much concerned.
1: Train building is returning to the New South Wales Hunter region, with 2 potential sites identified for a multi-billion dollar manufacturing facility. The New South Wales state government is eyeing off a former coal mine at Turralba and the Broadmeadow locomotive depot, which produced the original Tangara fleet decades ago. The $12 billion move aims to end the need to buy trains from overseas. In Melbourne, a Blackburn South man has been charged after allegedly harassing and bombarding Kylie Minogue's family with texts and phone calls. Stephanie Watlewick has more.
3: John Skylis allegedly declared he was in a relationship with the Princess of Pop. News Corp reports the 66-year-old has been pestering the Aussie star's parents, Ronald and Carol, who live in Camberwell, and her brother, Brendan. Police say he sent parcels containing gifts and trinkets and bombarded her father with text messages saying the pair were still together and in love. He's also allegedly been loitering around the local post office asking staff about Kylie and her family and Brendan Minogue's workplace. Mr. Skylis has been charged with 2 counts of stalking, but the family has taken out a restraining order because he does remain in the community on bail. He'll return to court in November. Stephanie Wacklewick, Melbourne.
1: In Queensland, a rescue helicopter was sent to the Main Range National Park in the Southern Downs after 2 missing teenage bushwalkers were found alive. The 17-year-old boys sparked a major search on Thursday when they failed to return from a planned overnight camping trip near Killarney. The pair spent 2 days lost in bushland, and while their condition is currently unknown, police say no injuries have been reported. Amid cost of living pressures, the National Debt Helpline has marked its busiest year yet. The free helpline received 15,000 more calls in the 25-26 financial year, with people struggling with mortgage and tax debt. Financial Counselling Australia Chief Executive Dr. Dominique Meyrick says many are using the service to stay afloat.
4: They help you to understand the situation, they help you to understand what your options are, they give you some guidance and advice as to what will probably work best, and if you need it, they'll actually help you to negotiate with your creditors and talk to the people you need to talk to.
1: Anyone who is struggling financially can contact the National Debt Helpline on 1800 007 007. Today is the 4th of July, and that marks the 250th Independence Day in the United States. The day commemorates the adoption of the Declaration of Independence on July 4, 1776. The historic document declared the 13 American colonies free and independent states, dissolving their ties to the British Crown. This is AIR News. Australia's World Cup run is over, losing in a penalty shootout to Egypt in the round of 32. Neither side able to take control with the game 1-1 after 120 minutes. The Socceroos missing 2 of their 4 penalties in the shootout, while Egypt were perfect from the spot. Socceroos coach Tony Popovich on SBS says it's shattering.
5: I think we showed the world that Australian football is strong. Yeah, it's devastating for them that we can't progress.
1: Tennis and day 5 was again a good one for the seeds. Air Sports' Paul Walsh is at Wimbledon and has the details.
6: The last of the Aussie females was eliminated from the singles draw after 4 times Grand Slam champion Naomi Osaka defeated Daria Kasatkina in their 3rd round match. The 14th seed Osaka came out strongly and took the first set 6-1. However, Kasatkina fought back in the second, but still went down 6-3. Men's number 1 seed Jannik Sinner had no trouble against Jensen Buxby from the US, winning in straight sets, as did Aryna Sabalenka against Yelena Ostapenko and the 2024 women's champion Barbora Krejcikova over Nikola Bartunkova from the Czech Republic. task was a little more difficult for the seventh seed Novak Djokovic, who took four sets to shake off a persistent Arthur Rinderknecht from France.
7: Very relieved to overcome it in four.
6: Paul Walsh at Wimbledon for Air Sport.
1: In the AFL action last night, the Sydney Swans claimed a 35-point win over the Western Bulldogs at the SCG, and in Perth, the Adelaide Crows defeated the West Coast Eagles by 25 points. NRL, Penrith Panthers have avoided three losses in a row, taking a 36-14 victory over the South Sydney Rabbitohs. Australian Independent Radio News.
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0: asked you to go outside now, grab a shovel and hack through your internet or water connection, would you do it? 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
1: I wonder if there's a passage in the Bible that you read when you're finding life hard or when you need to remember the most important things. For me, I read 1 Corinthians 15. It says there that Christ died for our sins. He was buried. He was raised on the third day. He appeared to Peter and the 12 and to more than 500 of our brothers and sisters and even to Paul. And it's amazing. Because if Christ hadn't been raised from the dead, our words would be useless and so would our faith. We would be pitied more than all people. But no, Jesus was raised from the dead. At the end of the chapter, Paul then says, Therefore, stand firm. Let nothing move you. Always give yourself fully to the work of the Lord because you know that your labor is not in vain. When we hold on to the truest, most important eternal things, we will want to stand firm. We will want to give and serve and point to Jesus in all the ways we can. This is Everyday Stories with Naomi Reid. Heartbeat.

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1: True story, when I was a little kid, I used to catch flies and put them on a string. You basically get some sewing thread and make a tiny noose on the end. Then you catch a fly and hold it by its wings. You carefully slip the loop over the fly's head and tighten it just a little. Then you hold on to the other end and, well, I remember it was great until the fly's head fell off. But some people see God like that. They think the God of the universe is there to cater to their every whim and wish, basically a fly on a string. However, when you really get to know him, you'll realise that he is much bigger and better than you ever imagined. And you'll learn that ultimately, he's the God of the unexpected and the most incredible surprises. Remember, God isn't your fly on a string.
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0: One Way News.
1: Hello there, I'm Sean Bindley. The body of Iran's late supreme leader has gone on display in Tehran ahead of a six-day funeral procession. Ayatollah Ali Khamenei was killed during a US strike on his compound in the nation's capital. Iranian officials say his son and newly crowned leader, Mojtaba, won't be attending. Closer to home, where hundreds of protesters have gathered outside Sydney's Town Hall as the Prime Minister and New South Wales Premier attend the state's annual Labor conference. Demonstrators say they're calling on the federal government to end its exchange of arms with Israel and that police drop all charges arising from protests earlier in the year. Palestine Action Group's Damien Ridgewell arguing it's about justice.
2: So we're going to be gathering to hold them accountable for this undermining of democratic rights and complicity with the genocide.
1: Residents along the New South Wales coast are being told to avoid touching sick or dead wildlife as authorities await test results on a dead migratory bird. The CSIRO is working to determine if a giant petrel found at Hawke's Nest was carrying the H5N1 bird flu virus after it returned a preliminary positive result. Infectious disease expert Dr. Nick Coatsworth says a potential outbreak cannot be underestimated.
3: We've already lost tens of thousands of seals down on Heard Island last year. And so whilst it's really not much of a threat to you and me, it's a significant environmental and ecological threat, and it just proves how quickly these viruses can spread.
1: A 30-year-old man will front court today, accused of a fatal hit and run in Brisbane South. Dennis O'Kane reports.
4: Police allege the man was behind the wheel of a Toyota Hilux when it struck a 72-year-old woman on Beanley Road at Runcorn last Sunday. The driver allegedly fled the scene, with the vehicle found burnt out in Shelton a short time later. The woman suffered critical injuries and later died in hospital. Following an investigation, detectives arrested a man at Bars Scrub yesterday. He faces several charges, including dangerous driving causing death and driving without a licence. The accused has been refused bail and will appear in the Brisbane Magistrates Court. Dennis O'Kane reporting.
1: To Melbourne, where a Blackburn South man has been charged after allegedly harassing and bombarding Kylie Minogue's family with texts and phone calls. Stephanie Vaklevic has the details.
5: John Skylis allegedly declared he was in a relationship with the Princess of Pop. News Corp reports the 66-year-old has been pestering the Aussie star's parents, Ronald and Carol, who live in Camberwell, and her brother, Brendan. Police say he sent parcels containing gifts and trinkets and bombarded her father with text messages saying the pair were still together and in love. He's also allegedly been loitering around the local post office asking staff about Kylie and her family and Brendan Minogue's workplace. Mr. Skylis has been charged with two counts of stalking, but the family has taken out a restraining order because he does remain in the community on bail. He'll return to court in November. Stephanie Wacklewick, Melbourne.
1: Surf Lifesaving Queensland are bracing for a massive weekend on southeast beaches. A combination of favourable winter weather, the school holidays and the Gold Coast Marathon Festival expected to draw thousands of people to the coastline. Spokesperson Matthew Thompson reminding swimmers to stay vigilant.
6: The risks can catch us out, and ultimately Surf Life Saving wants everybody to have a good day, fun day at the beach and come home safely. So if you are heading down to the coast, try and find a supervised location, talk to lifesavers, lifeguards, and most importantly, if you're going in for a swim, swim between red and yellow flags.
1: This is ANews. Bleary-eyed soccer fans have made their sombre trip home after flocking to pubs and live sites before dawn this morning. Dedicated supporters packed out World Cup parties at Federation Square and Amy Park, only to watch Australia fall short in a heartbreaking penalty shootout against Egypt. After riding a rollercoaster of emotions, these members of the Green and Gold faithful say the Socceroos will still come home as heroes.
7: But it's okay. Like, we're all together. We all support the Aussies, and we think, we got it, in the next 4 years, we got it, we're coming home. That's it, right there, right now, let's go.
1: In rugby league, origin and injury, we'll see the Broncos without several big stars for tonight's game against the Sharks. Brisbane are desperate to snap their 7-game losing streak amidst growing scrutiny over whether they can salvage their season. Coach Michael Maguire says he's optimistic, adamant that things haven't fallen apart.
8: A lot of belief around this group, and they are working really hard. There's a lot of great things going on inside the change room and around the place, so, you know, we just got to stay focused on what's at hand.
1: The Broncos will be boosted by the return of Kamar Chibasaki and Dean Mariner. Xavier Wilson has been cleared to return from his head knock. The Broncos women's side will kick off tonight's doubleheader at Lang Park when they face the Cowboys. In the AFL overnight, wins for the Swans over the Bulldogs and Adelaide over West Coast. In basketball, the Boomers have thrashed Guam 124-52 at the Basketball World Cup Asian qualifiers. Australian Independent Radio News.
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0: Everyone has a story. When Nathan was 19, he was sentenced to 5 years jail for armed robbery. At age five, he lost his mother in shocking circumstances. He was left in the care of his stepfather, a violent alcoholic. He left home at 13 for a life of drugs, alcohol, serious assaults, and crime. At 24, Nathan was sentenced again and jailed for 12 counts of armed robbery. When he got out, he had two children with his partner, but he was always high or drunk. He couch surfed and ended up in rehab. But his partner and children never gave up on him. He said God had given him the things he needed to survive his past and motivate him to change his future. Above all, God gave him life, and it was time to stop wasting such a precious gift.
1: And I am redeemed.
0: Message from the Salvos.
1: So I'll shake off these heavy chains and wipe away.
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1: News.
2: Hello there, I'm Sean Bindley. Data has revealed the demand for services provided by the National Debt Helpline has hit an all-time high. In the 2025-26 financial year, more than 183,000 people reached out for support, marking an increase of 9%. Financial Counselling Australia Chief Executive Dr. Dominic Myrick says it's rare people are seeking help for just one debt.
3: Often if you're struggling in one spot, you're struggling in several. For the first time ever recently, we're getting that the leading presenting issue has been actually people calling about their tax debt.
2: The White House is in advanced talks with artificial intelligence companies on voluntary standards governing the release of new AI models, with an announcement expected as soon as next week, according to the Financial Times. While OpenAI has proposed giving the US governments a 5% stake in AI firms, the company Anthropic has put forward a separate plan based on taxation rather than equity. The competing proposals reflect a broader debate over how the public should benefit from the rapid growth of the industry. Jagriti Dave has more from Washington.
4: It would be independent from the government, but it would be taxation-based. And so then those taxes would then go into a fund which would be paid out to the public, or again invested in government certain public services. So those are the sorts of ways, I think, based on what this FT article is describing, is how this plan would benefit the public.
2: Biosecurity officials are facing an anxious wait as scientists rush to confirm if a deadly bird flu strain has reached Australia's east coast. The CSIRO is working to determine if a dead giant petrel found in New South Wales was carrying the H5N1 virus. WA has 4 confirmed cases now. While preliminary tests came back positive for the broader H5 group, poultry expert Dr. Jose Quinteros says it doesn't mean alarm bells should be ringing now.
5: Even if it's an H5N1, doesn't mean that it's necessarily the clade 2.3.4b, which is the one that is causing problems with wildlife in other parts of the world. So until CSIRO confirmed that it's that clade, we shouldn't be much concerned.
2: An advocacy group is calling for the Newcastle-Sydney high-speed rail project to stop in Parramatta. The Western Sydney Leadership Dialogue has proposed the redesign, which they claim will save taxpayers $15 billion. Chairman Christopher Brown says Western Sydney should not be an afterthought.
6: This train has to go directly from Newcastle to Parramatta. You can then put the city-bound passengers on the new West Metro and keep going down to the airport and on to Canberra eventually.
2: To Western Australia, where major crash detectives are investigating a fatal crash in Katanning yesterday. Police say at around midday, a Ford Ranger and a Holden Barina collided. The 82-year-old female driver of the Barina sustained critical injuries and later died in hospital. The 77-year-old male driver of the Ranger sustaining non-life-threatening injuries. Anyone with information or dashcam vision of the incidents is being asked to contact Crime Stoppers. This is Air News. Australia's World Cup has come to an end, losing in a penalty shootout to Egypt this morning. The teams unable to be separated after 120 minutes of game time, with the scores 1-1, forcing the shootout. Socceroos skipper Harry Souter and Lucas Harrington missing their penalties, while Egypt scored all 4 of their own. Despite the loss, midfielder Jackson Irvine says the team is getting around the pair.
7: We win together, we lose together, everything. So yeah, the boys, they've been immense, the two of them, throughout this tournament. And as I say, to step up and take a penalty is not easy. So yeah, they have all the boys' support, yeah.
2: Thanks to SBS for that audio. In AFL today, Fremantle are in the nation's capital for the first time in 4 years as they take on GWS at Manuka. The Dockers chasing their 15th straight win and hoping to maintain their 8-point gap over the second-place Swans. Coach Justin Longmuir says his team aren't buying into anything other than beating the Giants in Canberra.
8: Gone for one straight. That's our mindset. We haven't looked too far in the past and held on to too much of that. We haven't got too far ahead of ourselves. We've been trying to stay in the moment. Yeah, and that's what's allowed us to get here. And, you know, we play a really dangerous opposition in Canberra. We need to make sure we, yeah, lock in on them.
2: 12 minutes into the second quarter and it's Fremantle 7-1-43, the Giants 6-3-39. In today's other game, half-time in Launceston and Melbourne are handing out a thrashing to the Hawks. The Demons 13-8-86 lead Hawthorn 1-3-9. Australian Independent Radio News.
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0: Now, you don't have to look far to see it. People are desperate for something real. We're drowning in headlines, chasing dopamine hits on our screens, and yet lying awake at night with an ache in our souls. Hi, I'm Bernie Diamond, and welcome again to Fresh. The false promise of joy is what leads so many people to go looking for it in all the wrong places, which goes a long way to explaining our obsession with our smartphones, hoping for yet another dopamine hit that ultimately falls so far short of real joy. So let's take a different tack here today, you and I. 1 Peter chapter 1, verse 8. You haven't seen Christ, but still you love him. You can't see him now, but you believe in him. You're filled with a wonderful, heavenly joy that cannot be explained. The struggles of those to whom Peter was writing were real. They were painful and unjust. Ostracism, slander, threats, and possibly the beginnings of state hostility. They weren't being fed to the lions just yet. This was about the daily grinding cost of living faithfully in a hostile culture. And into that, Peter speaks of a joy that their enemies could never steal. Though you haven't seen him, you love him. You're filled with an inexpressible and glorious joy. Not some fragile joy of comfort or approval that perishes like figs left in the sun. No, it's the fruit of the Spirit, ripened in the heat of trial and rooted in Christ. The world's joy fades quickly, but the Spirit's joy? It endures through suffering. Because of Jesus, it shines brightest in the darkness. Let your joy be complete. Jesus, that's God's word, fresh for you today.
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1: Hello there, I'm Sean Bindley. The funeral of Iran's late Supreme Leader, Ali Khamenei, is underway in Tehran. Millions expected to attend the services, while an Iranian army general has warned the US and Israel against launching any attacks during the events. Former US Ambassador Malcel Waba told Sky the length and timing of the funeral is significant.
2: For the Iranians right now, it's a point they're trying to make, a sense of strength and a sense of unity. And I think we will see many crowds. It's definitely a recognition of his huge role as a leader for that many years, but also it's a political statement for what's going on today.
1: Protest by the Palestine Action Group has closed off several main arteries in Sydney's CBD today. Demonstrators gathered outside the Sydney Town Hall as the New South Wales Labor Party hosted their annual conference inside. Both the Prime Minister and the State's Premier are attending, with a large police presence in place. Palestine Action Group coordinator Yasmin Johnson calling for an end of Australia's arms trade with Israel.
3: They've continued, we know, to manufacture explosives in this state, which are being sent to Israel to be used against Palestinians. So we're here to say the Labor Party should stop being complicit in genocide.
1: With increasing cost of living pressures, the National Debt Helpline has marked its busiest year yet. The free helpline received 15,000 more calls than the financial year just gone, with people struggling with mortgages and the money they owe in tax. Financial Counselling Australia Chief Executive Dr Dominic Meyrick says many people are using the service to stay afloat.
4: They help you to understand the situation. They help you to understand what your options are. They give you some guidance and advice as to what will probably work best. And if you need it, they'll actually help you to negotiate with your creditors and talk to the people you need to talk to.
1: A senior One Nation staffer claims the latest figures on mortgage stress are proof Labor's tax reforms aren't working. Housing data shows thousands of buyers who use the federal government's 5% deposit scheme are now falling into negative equity in the wake of changes to negative gearing and the capital gains tax. One Nation Chief of Staff James Ashby claiming Labor's policies are stabbing homeowners in the back.
5: If you're going to get rid of negative gearing and you're going to get rid of all of these tax incentives for ordinary everyday households to invest in the housing market so that you do have rental properties, you will destroy the place, and that's what's happened.
1: The Victorian state government's tax slug on families buying an average Melbourne home is rising almost twice as fast as the price of a house. Prop track analysis shows a house costing $984,000 now attracts a stamp duty bill of just over $54,000. Figures show while house prices have risen about 7.5 times since the 1990s, stamp duty has surged more than 13 times. To Queensland, where a 30-year-old man has been charged after striking a woman with his vehicle in Brisbane South. She later died in hospital. The incident unfolded in Runcorn last Sunday when it's alleged the man hit the 72-year-old pedestrian and fled the scene. The accused was taken into custody and was expected to appear in the Brisbane Magistrates Court today. This is Air News. In AFL this afternoon, at three-quarter time in Launceston, the Demons are handing out a shellacking to Hawthorne, Melbourne 17-11-113 to the Hawks 5-5-35. In Canberra, 18 minutes into the third quarter, it's the Giants 10-7-67, leading the Dockers 9-5-59. In rugby league, Broncos fans are set for twice the fun at Lang Park tonight. Lachlan Gray explains.
6: The Broncos' first doubleheader of the 2026 season will showcase two teams at polar opposites. First up, the women at 5:15 opening their NRLW Premiership defence against North Queensland. Scott Prince's side red-hot favourites with Origin star Jesse Southwell one of six debutants, while club legend Ali Brigginshaw begins her farewell campaign. But it's a vastly different story for the 7:30 kickoff as Michael Maguire's injury-hit men fight to end a seven-game losing streak. Dean Mariner and Gemat Shibasaki return for a Broncos side without their Origin stars and languishing 13th on the ladder. Their finals hopes all but over if they fall to the Sharks. Lachlan Gray, Brisbane.
1: In basketball, the Boomers have demolished Guam 124-52 in their World Cup Asian qualifier in Perth. All eyes on Bryce Cotton, who made his Australian debut in the clash, scoring 18 points and picking up 6 assists. Boomers coach Adam Caporn says it was a strong performance from his side.
7: Stuck with the whole game plan the whole time, and the concentration, effort, taking charges when we're up by a big margin. Really proud of how we went about it.
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1: Hello there, I'm Sean Bindley. US President Donald Trump has issued a fierce rebuke of communism to kickstart celebrations for the 250th anniversary of independence of the US. Speaking at Mount Rushmore, Trump warning America's identity is under renewed attack.
2: Communism is a mortal threat to American liberty. It is the greatest threat to our country, including World War I, World War II, Pearl Harbor, or even 9/11. We're not going to let this happen to us. Believe me, we're not letting it happen.
1: Federal opposition leader Angus Taylor has made a key address to the party faithful amidst an ongoing slump in the polls. The Queensland LNP state convention was held in Brisbane today. The event comes as the coalition's popularity continues to lag well behind One Nation and Labor. Mr. Taylor claims the opposition has the team required to win back the public's trust.
3: The truth is that Labor is resigned to managing decline of our great nation. Australia needs change.
1: New South Wales is bracing for lab results to confirm if a deadly strain of bird flu has officially breached the state's borders. Donna Ciramane reports.
4: Authorities are on high alert after a dead giant petrel found at Hawk's Nest on the mid-north coast returned a preliminary positive result for the H5 virus. The CSIRO is now fast-tracking tests to determine if the migratory seabird was carrying the deadly H5N1 strain, which has already destroyed global wildlife. More than 500 field officers have been deployed to search for other sick birds in the area. The Agriculture Minister maintains we are prepared, reassuring the public that the virus has not entered commercial poultry flocks. Donna Sirimana, Sydney.
1: Federal police have dismantled a major money laundering operation in Sydney's north. Investigators identified a suspect after cracking encrypted devices belonging to a syndicate responsible for laundering $150 million. The 45-year-old was refused bail, accused of filtering $2.4 million of illicit funds through his building company. An advocacy group is calling for the Newcastle-Sydney high-speed rail project to stop in Parramatta. The Western Sydney Leadership Dialogue has proposed the redesign, which they claim will save taxpayers $15 billion. Chairman Christopher Brown says Western Sydney should not be an afterthought.
5: This train has to go directly from Newcastle to Parramatta. You can then put the city-bound passengers on the new West Metro and keep going down to the airport and on to Canberra eventually.
1: A statue of AFL legend Nicky Winmar outside the Perth Stadium will be removed after he was found guilty of domestic violence offences in Victoria's north. Alex Riddell reports.
6: WA Premier Roger Cook has ordered a statue of former St Kilda player Nicky Winmar to be removed from Optus Stadium after he was found guilty of domestic violence offences. It comes after a Victorian court heard he dragged a woman by her hair and repeatedly slammed her head into a door. He pleaded not guilty to the charges, claiming he'd acted in self-defence. But the magistrate found the victim was being truthful. Winmar will be sentenced at a later date. When making the announcement, Premier Cook said violence against women was never acceptable and it's no longer appropriate for the statue to be on display. Alex Riddell reporting.
1: This is Air News. The Socceroos World Cup campaign has come to an end this morning after Australia were eliminated by Egypt on penalties. Meanwhile, the Cup's reigning champions, Argentina, have advanced to the round of 16 after beating Cabo Verde 3-2 in extra time. It was Cristian Romero who forced an own goal from the Blue Sharks to grant the Argentines the win.
7: It's a good one, and it's the third goal for Argentina. Cristian Romero. This time, Messi the provider.
1: In AFL today, Melbourne defeated Hawthorn by 35 points in Launceston. And GWS have shocked the Dockers in Canberra, running out winners 16-13-109 to the latter leading Frio's 13-10-88. Meanwhile, the Tasmanian Devils should name their inaugural AFL coach later this year. And News Terry Daniel has the details.
8: Tasmania Devils chief executive Brendan Gale says the club will name its inaugural coach by the end of the AFL season. Pulse Tasmania reports he's refused to confirm whether frontrunners Nathan Buckley, Ken Hinckley or John Longmire are the only names in the mix. Gale fronted the media at Penguin on the northwest coast yesterday and confirmed the coaching search had moved beyond early talks. Gale said the decision belonged to the club board, not to him alone. The Tasmania Devils will enter the AFL in 2028. Terry Daniel, Air Sport.
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0: Alex here, the new general manager at One Way FM. I just wanted to say a massive thank you to everybody who contributed to our appeal. A huge thank you, and please keep tuning in to One Way FM. 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

Hi, this is Mark from Momentum Canberra Church. Our reading is Acts chapter 2, verse 42. And they continued steadfastly in the apostles' doctrine, in fellowship, in the breaking of bread, and in prayers. Now, the Bible has a lot to say about the church and describes her in many different ways, and there are many facets of her activity and function. She's called a sheepfold, an army, a spiritual house. She's called the temple of the Lord, the bride of Christ, a body made up of many members. But this verse in Acts shows us the early church's infancy and how it grew. And there's four distinct activities. Number one, they continued steadfastly in the apostles' doctrine. Now, the leaders knew the power of the word of God to instruct and to teach these new disciples. And these new converts were collectively taught the scriptures. The apostles' teaching was paramount in their growth and development. There was a dimension of life and power released through these men who possessed ministry gifts that God had granted. Number two, fellowship. You know, there's no substitute for belonging to a church fellowship, finding a place and our setting in the body of Christ. More than just belonging to a social club, for God himself sets the members, that's you and me, exactly where we're meant to be. Divine life and energy are released and flow from one member to another, and we find our God-given expression and service within the body of Christ. Number three, the breaking of bread. It was commonly understood as a communion service. In the cultural context, it was the Passover feast in the New Testament, a sacred meal that this young church participated in, sharing their food and eating with sincerity, a celebration of God's mighty deliverance, as it was when Israel was delivered from Egypt. The New Covenant people honor the broken body and the shed blood of Jesus Christ, a remembrance feast with Jesus instructed his disciples to participate in the night before he was crucified. Sharing of this meal was one of the most important of all the Christian sacraments. Number four, prayer played an active role in this new church. Without prayer, nothing is achieved or accomplished in the kingdom of God. It speaks of the believer's total dependence of a prayer-answering God. Prayer is the heartbeat of the church, and its fruit is vitality and health. And it really, prayer is many things expressed in a broad way and functions, intercessions, thanksgivings. It's personal and it's corporate. The power source for the church was still and is still a prevailing force called prayer. So these four important activities were a matter of regular practice, and they became essential foundation footings for every local church. God bless you.

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2: Hey there, Mariah here from One Way FM. Just want to say a massive thank you for all the support we've received so that we can be here for Canberra for years to come. 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

Hi, it's Jamin, your 1 minute coach. Life is suffering. Even a brief scan of the history of mankind and an exploration of the lives of the people we admire shows that life is in fact suffering. While that sounds incredibly bleak and pessimistic, it's actually been one of the most liberating discoveries of my life. Author Mark Manson says that if suffering is inevitable, then the question we should be asking is not how do I stop suffering, but why am I suffering? For what purpose? See, understanding that life is suffering can really help our decision-making process. If you want to fix your marriage, for instance, you'll face suffering. Yet, if you don't fix it, you'll still suffer. In order to succeed in business, you'll suffer greatly. And if you fail, you'll suffer too. We get transformed through our suffering, however, when we choose the right kind. When we set our hearts and minds on the things that really matter and become willing to endure the cost no matter how hard, our suffering becomes beautifully redemptive for us and those around us. For more information, go to oneminutecoach.com.au.

0: One Way News.
1: Hello there, I'm Sean Bindley. The opposition claims Australians should expect more new taxes unless there's a change of government. Labor have come under continued scrutiny for changing their position on capital gains tax and negative gearing. The Queensland LNP State Convention held in Brisbane today. Federal Liberal leader Angus Taylor told the event, quality of life is declining under the Labor government.
2: If we have more Labor in the coming years, we'll have more of the same. More taxes, more debt, lower living standards, lower real wages, fewer homes, more immigration, more business closures, record numbers of business closures we've seen in recent times.
1: Ethics groups have raised conflict of interest concerns about Donald Trump Jr.'s commercial ties to Grab a Gun, a Texas-based online firearms retailer where he sits on the board and holds a 1.1% stake. The company stands to gain from a proposed rule by the Bureau of Alcohol, Tobacco, Firearms and Explosives that would allow licensed dealers to ship guns directly to in-state buyers who pass an online background check. Grab a Gun has already set up a logistics subsidiary to handle direct-to-consumer fulfilment. Gun safety campaigners say the proposal will weaken safeguards by removing the requirement for in-person verification. Jagrati Dave is in Washington.
3: Currently, if someone buys a gun from an online gun shop like Grab a Gun, they have to pick the gun up in person from a federal firearms license dealer. But if the AFT rule change goes through, then Grab a Gun could post a weapon directly to a buyer's door. Now, gun control advocates say the new rule poses safety risks, as background checks would be online rather than in person.
1: A biosecurity alert is active along the New South Wales coast after preliminary testing showed a dead migratory bird found at Hawke's Nest had H5 bird flu. The CSIRO is conducting urgent testing on the giant petrel to confirm the result. Residents are being warned not to touch any sick or dead wildlife. Infectious diseases expert Dr. Nick Coatsworth says it's a worrying strain.
4: And I think the thing is, it's a particular type of strain of H5N1 or clade that seems to be able to transmit extraordinarily easily across migratory bird populations and into mammals.
1: New South Wales is leading the push to bring heavy manufacturing back to Australia with a $12 billion rail investment. The state's government will build a new train-making facility in the Hunter region, locking in a 15-year pipeline to build passenger fleets locally. Transport Minister John Graham says it's about ending Australia's reliance on overseas suppliers and creating more jobs.
5: Hundreds of jobs in the Hunter region, skilled jobs, building this site, manufacturing these trains, and also building broader logistics chains will also mean a smoother ride for our rail passengers.
1: Monash University is launching a nationwide program to give GPs, pharmacists and nurses the support and confidence to deprescribe medicines. The Support Meds program will first focus on deprescribing medicines for sleep, like benzodiazepines in older people, and opioids for persistent non-cancer pain. Dr. Emily Reeve says unnecessary medicine use is too prevalent here in Australia.
6: When I used to work as a pharmacist, it was not uncommon to see people that have been on medications for 20, 30, 40 years. And we know that benefits and harms of medications change over time. So that's why this kind of regular review and consideration for deprescribing is so important.
1: This is Air News. Tennis, and it's all about places in the final 16 at Wimbledon, as Air Sports' Paul Walsh explains.
7: Centre Court here at the Championships will play host to some of the most intriguing matches of the tournament so far. First up, it's the darling of the Philippines, Alexandra Ayala, and she'll be taking on the third seed, Iga Swiatek. That'll be followed by an All-American clash with last year's finalist, Amanda Anisimova, up against the US Open winner, Madison Keys. Then it's the Battle of the Veterans, with Grigor Dimitrov up against Matteo Berrettini. However, the clash of most interest for the Australians will be first up on court three when Alex de Minaur takes on Zach Swider from the US, hoping to claim his place in the round of 16. For de Minaur, the world number 66 presents a special challenge.
8: This is going to be the first time we play each other, so anything can happen.
7: Paul Walsh here at Wimbledon for Air Sport.
1: In AFL today, the ladder leading Dockers were defeated by the 14th place GWS by 21 points in Canberra, and Melbourne were too good for Hobart, running out winners by 35 points. Australia's World Cup run is over, losing in a penalty shootout to Egypt in the round of 32. Neither side were able to take control with the game 1-1 after 120 minutes. The Socceroos missing two of their four penalties in the shootouts. Egypt were perfect from the spot. Socceroos coach Tony Popovich says it's a shattering result.
9: I think we showed the world that Australian football is strong. A wonderful group. Just devastated for them that we can't progress.
1: Australian Independent Radio News.
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0: Nest.
1: Hey, it's Holbo here. I just want to say thank you so much for your support. 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

0: What should we know about welcoming people with special needs into a community?
1: 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People who make the effort to understand or make the space for us to be included, those are really important for us. Just being observant, I think, goes a long way. It really means a lot, I think, to most people.
0: You can make a difference in someone's life just by taking the time to notice their needs. 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
1: A man was travelling through the countryside visiting old antique stores. 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He didn't have $20,000, so he drove straight home, sold everything to get the $20,000. Then he jumped on a bus straight back to the old town. He handed over everything he had, $20,000, to buy that piece of art because he knew it would set him up for the rest of his life. 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What are you waiting for? 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

That was Kirk Whalum with Speak to My Heart from his Love Covers album. 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One Way FM 91.9, 94.3 and digital. I'm Neville. Going to play a bit of jazz and blues for you tonight right through until midnight, so you can sit back, chill out and relax. I've got some music from a new artist, Tom Braxton, so I'll play a couple of his tracks in this hour. Let's have a quick look at the weather forecast for tomorrow. Tomorrow it's going to start off a little bit chilly. It's going to start off at 0 degrees and should get to 12 degrees. And it'll be after a morning frost. It'll be partly cloudy. Then on Monday, cloudy and 12. Tuesday, sunny, 14. And Wednesday, partly cloudy and 13. So it looks like it's going to be a drier week this week. It's been raining quite a lot, so we're going to see a bit more sunshine this week, which will be nice. Let's get started now, and here's jazz guitarist Norman Brown. This is called My Window to Heaven.

Ben Tankard, some smooth jazz there. That one was called Full Tank from the album of the same name. You're listening to All That Jazz and Blues. I'm Neville, and my next artist is a new artist that I haven't played before, Tom Braxton. He's a saxophonist from Texas. His dad encouraged him to play the alto sax when he was in sixth grade, and since then he's recorded 10 albums. Jazz Review magazine calls Braxton one of smooth jazz's most prolific saxophonists. And he is a Christian jazz artist. He writes some really good music. So I hope you enjoy this. This is from his 2023 album called Imagine This. And this track is called Escape, featuring Brian Simpson.

0: Jesus' promise for you today comes from John 3. For God so loved the world that he gave his only Son, that whoever believes in him should not perish, but have eternal life.
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Pamela York on piano there. That was called Ain't That Good News. You're listening to One Way FM. I'm Neville, bringing you all that jazz and blues on a Saturday night, this Saturday, the 4th of July. And I was out watching the Giants play Fremantle today at Marnik Roval. It was a wonderful game, a lot of action, and Giants came out and defeated the top of the ladder team, Fremantle. So it was well worth going to watch the game today. Very enjoyable in the Canberra sunshine today. My next artist is Tom Braxton. He's a new artist who I haven't played before. He's a saxophonist from Texas, and he's performed with people such as Dave Coz, Rick Braun, Peter White, George Duke, Kirk Whalum, Jonathan Butler, Aretha Franklin, and just to name a few. He's performed at numerous international jazz festivals, and he was inducted into the West Texas Hall of Fame back in 2017. So he's a very popular musician. He's written some great stuff and cooperates with a lot of other artists. So here's Tom Braxton. This one's called Imagine This, which is the title track from the album of the same name, and this features Kirk Whalum.

That was Quamon Fowler. It was called Home With Daddy from his Forever album. Quamon Fowler, saxophonist. He's got a great ministry, and when you look at his website, he shows a lot of the mentoring and other training work that he does for Christian musicians. I'm Neville, bringing you all that jazz and blues. And staying with saxophonists, my next artist is Huge Groove. This one is called House of Groove.

Drew Davidson, that one was East Moon. You're listening to One Way FM. I'm Neville, and it's jazz and blues time at the moment, this Saturday night, playing jazz and blues right through till midnight. Drew Davidson is a wonderful guitarist, and staying with guitarists, my next artist is Tom Henby, and he's a Grammy Award-winning and nominated instrumental recording musician. He plays guitar. He lives in Nashville. Some of his recording and live performances include people such as Elvis Presley, Amy Grant, Kenny Loggins, Barry Manilow, just to name a few, as well as I'll mention Michael W. Smith and BB and CC Winans. So he had a lot of experience with a lot of other artists. And so this is Tom Henby. Goodbye for Kathy.

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1: Hey there, Mariah here from One Way FM. 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

Shani Russell. And Shani comes from Brisbane, one of our local jazz artists. And you're listening to All That Jazz and Blues here on One Way FM this Saturday night, the 4th of July. I'm Neville. Let's have a quick look at the weather forecast. It's going to drop to an overnight minimum of 0 tonight in Canberra. After the morning frost, it should get to 12 degrees and be partly cloudy. Then on Monday, cloudy and 12. Tuesday, morning frost, sunny and 14. Wednesday, morning frost, partly cloudy and 13. So a bit of fine weather coming up. I've got some fine jazz music coming up in this hour. I've got another track from my new artist tonight, from Tom Braxton. Also some more from Kirk Whalum, Norman Brown, Ben Tankard. Here is Pat Coyle. This one's called I Got Rhythm.

0: Hey, it's Holbo here. I just want to say thank you so much for your support. It's been such an encouraging time of the year, and we just want to thank you. Thank you for your support. Thank you for tuning in, because without you, we can't do what we do.
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That was the Still Time Band, Love Walked In, from the Gospel According to Gershwin album. You're listening to One Way FM. I'm Neville, and I'm bringing you some jazz and some blues tonight. I hope you've been enjoying the jazz. I played a couple of tracks from this new artist in the last hour, but I've got another one from Tom Braxton. And Tom is a saxophonist from Texas. He's recorded 10 albums, and he's been known as one of smooth jazz's most prolific saxophonists. He's also a Christian artist, which is wonderful, and he's put together some really good music. This one from Tom Braxton features Tim Bowman, and it's called Evening Drive.

Hello, this is Mark from Momentum Canberra. 1 Samuel chapter 17 verses 16 and 18. For 40 days, every morning and evening, the Philistine champion strutted in front of the Israelite army. And one day Jesse said to David, "Take this basket of roasted grain and the 10 loaves of bread, carry them quickly to your brothers. Give these 10 cuts of cheese to their captain and see how your brothers are getting along. And bring back a report of how they are doing." One simple act of generosity and care for Jesse's sons released God's man for the hour. Listen to this. Jesse had commissioned his younger son David, the shepherd boy, to deliver some food provisions to his older brothers. And they were on the front line with the king confronting the giant of the Philistines called Goliath. But little did Jesse know or understand the significant timing of this act of kindness. Goliath had been taunting the armies of Israel for 40 days, every morning and every evening he tormented them. His impressive weapons and his verbal assault shook them to the core. 40 days can refer to a time of testing or probation. Israel was sorely being tested at this time, and Goliath's taunts were about to come to an end. 40 years can often mean a generation or the coming in of a new one. And we know the story of the shepherd boy warrior David, who would take on this uncircumcised giant and do him in. And David would usher in a new era of victory and honour for Israel. And here's the thought. Jesse released something in God through an act of concern and kindness. And it was perfect timing, but unbeknown to him of what was really happening on the front line of battle. This generous act of providing some refreshments for his older sons allowed God's chosen vessel, his younger son, to be in the right place at the right time. God had all things in hand. God is a master strategist, and he will foreordain circumstances, often without us knowing the detail or the significance, till after the event. If Goliath was given another day after his 40 days, it might have broken the back of the Israelite army. But God sent a son in the fullness of time with gifts to redeem a nation from the bondage of fear and from certain future slavery. David, Jesse's son, fought Goliath and won, and took off his head, which symbolizes authority. Let us never underestimate our small thoughts and acts of kindness and simply loving on people. They can be the very seeds that release an abundant fruit in the economy of God. And God will use those things to bless much, much, much more than we could ever imagine. God bless you.

Tim Bowman, Into the Blue. You're listening to One Way FM. I'm playing some jazz and blues. I'm Neville. It's great to be with you this evening. If you've been listening to One Way FM, you would have known that in the last week or so, we've been having our June fundraiser, our appeal, where we've been aiming to raise $150,000 to keep the station running in Canberra. We got to a total at the moment of around 99,000. So we're really looking for more people to donate if possible. So if you've been putting it off, if you've been thinking, oh, I'm going to do it, now might be the time. Just go to our website and make a donation. Doesn't matter how big it is or how small it is. It's gratefully accepted, and it will help to keep Christian radio on the air in Canberra and region. My next track is from Euros Markovic Gospel Jazz Trio. So it's time for some gospel music here. You may know this one. It's an old one. Swing Low, Sweet Chariot.

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6: Senator Whitney Houston, one of the greatest voices of our generation. Senator has gotten confirmation from a representative has died.
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Oh, it's nice to hear some guitar there from Norman Brown. That one was called Peace of Mind. You're listening to One Way FM. My next track is from a smooth jazz man, Ben Tankard. This is called Something About That Name. Something.

0: Alex here, the new general manager at One Way FM. I just wanted to say a massive thank you to everybody who contributed to our appeal. A huge thank you, and please keep tuning in to One Way FM. 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
1: Yes, yes. You are tuned in to Definition Radio on this station and around the nation on the Community Radio Network. I am your host for this episode, The Prophet. That first track was Frenemies by Stephen the Levite, featuring a whole bunch of dudes. And man, it is incredible to be back here and to be thinking that we are literally halfway through the year. So if you are an accountant or a finance manager or a small business owner, happy financial new year to you. This is the 1st of July, 2022, and I cannot believe that half of this year has already blurred by, but I'm pumped because I got a great episode for you guys today. This is part two of a theme that I did maybe at the start of last year, and that was BYO neck brace. Bring your own neck brace because this is going to be all bangers. All the types of tracks that you just put on that stank face and nod your head along to until you need a neck brace. Today is all about giving yourself whiplash because, look, we've had a lot of great themes, if I don't say so myself. And and basically, you know, I've loved playing a lot of new stuff. I've loved bringing some new guys out of the woodwork. I've loved reflecting on a lot of heavier topics, especially in our current circumstances. There's just a lot of stuff going on in the world. I've loved bringing out some tracks that were really heartfelt stuff. But every now and then, it is time to just switch off the world, pop on Definition Radio, and nod your head until your neck hurts and the room stinks, basically. So this is BYO Neck Brace Part 2, and I'm bringing you some bangers. So to kick it off, it would only feel right to somehow be reminiscent of Part 1. One of the first tracks I played was Raw Like by the bro Oakbridge, and that was like kind of setting the standard for the banger, for the head nod and action of BYO Neck Brace. So I thought this time around, I'm going to revisit that, but this is a remix version. And this time it's featuring Sounds Like Disciple from Brisbane. What better way to kick this off? Let's get some Oakbridge to set the bar because this is going to be all about bangers, head nodding stuff, punchlines, straight bars where you're getting like heaps of throwbacks. This is like a flashback episode for me. I'm bringing out all my favorites from the hard drive. So strap in, wear a seatbelt, put a mouth guard in, wear a helmet, and bang a hole through that wall on Definition.

0: I'm gonna give it to you.
1: Yes, that was Roar Like by the man himself, Oak Bridge. Well, not himself, because that was featuring Sounds Like Disciple and DJ Mathematics. But what better way to kick off BYO Neck Brace than to allow Oak Bridge to come in and set the bar, set the standard for energy, for delivery, and massive head nod action. And hopefully you haven't got whiplash yet, because we've got plenty more tracks to come on this episode. But big ups to the man Oak Bridge. You can catch him monthly also hosting on Definition with the man Jabs. But look, we're going to head over to America. I've got two massive bangers back to back for you. I got the man Zeta Blacksmith with Go Do. And then after that, Dayton featuring once again Monster Tava. That is the man that I introduced in Out the Woodwork. And he is not only a beast in the ring as a wrestler, but he is a beast on the microphone. So keep on keeping on. Stay on. Do not change the station. We've got heaps of bangers this episode. We are just going back to back, straight bangers, straight bars. Wind your windows down and turn this up if you are in your car. It is my absolute pleasure to bring you this episode. I've been waiting to just get in and just do mass throwbacks, hectic tracks, because sometimes you just need to do that. So let's, if you can come with me on this journey, we're going to switch off the world for the next chunk of time and just absorb the awesomeness that is the tracks coming out of Definition Radio.
2: I see you, Chris. Hey, this how you feel? Hey, well, you know what I want, right? Yeah? Give him the bean bamboo. Yeah. You should know about the bean bamboo, baby.

Yes, yes, that was Back in the Ring by Dayton featuring the man Monster Tava or M Tava. And then before that was Zeta Blacksmith with Go Do. Two epic tracks on BYO Neck Brace Part 2 here on Definition Radio. And man, that Back in the Ring track, that was from Dayton's release, which was a killer release called CHH Ain't Dead. And you know what? This episode will 100% prove that statement. All the newer tracks that we've been playing lately have been absolute bangers. The new school stuff, the up and comers that are doing your golden era, your boom bap, your more experimental dudes. There are dudes continually bringing out stuff who are kind of new to the game, new in the action. And there are guys who have been around a long time who have longevity that are not just kind of, you know, hit and rinse repeat on their stuff, but evolving and growing, which is, you know, part of the art of an MC, the part of a lyricist, but as an artist too, to continue in your craft, in your way, but also evolve with the times. So, you know what? CHH ain't dead, man. Most of the dudes we're playing, especially these old school guys that are still around, I would put them bar for bar with anyone, for real. So I am, with great pride, I am very proud to share these songs, because we have some absolute beasts that have, you know, been bringing out and still bringing out good music. And not just around the globe, but locally, man. We've got heaps. So interstate, let's head on up to Brisbane. I've got a few hectic dudes there. We've got one of them as a real throwback, which is Broadcast from their Clear in the Air album with Who's Next featuring DJ Butcher. Before that, Word on the Street Crew with their title track. Check it out.

0: Yeah, that was Who's Next featuring DJ Butcher by Broadcast. And before that was What's Word on the Street Crew, their title track. And I tell you what, that's two crews, Brisbane fellas, all four of them. And man, killing it. What better peeps for the old BYO neck brace? But we're going to kind of semi-linger around Brisbane. One fella who is my all-time favourite Brisbane fellas, you know, not to play favourites, but someone that I've always admired for their delivery, their just consistency in bringing dope lyrics, is the man Resident. He's a part of the Elect Strangers crew, Change the Tape, Fortune, before that, Storm Troop, multiple other stuff, the Forefathers Project, but he is a part of a crew, another one called the Doppelganger Project, which is four people. Resident down here in Sydney, my man Mystery over in the States, just me from the Scribbling Idiots, and all the way over in Birmingham in England, Pythagoras the Praying Mantis. Now, those four all at separate times have somewhat been reminiscent of each other physically and just decided to make the Doppelganger Project because I think they all find themselves quite handsome and wanted to merge together like some sort of Voltron model. But anyway, so we're going to linger in Brisbane to get the man Resident on board, get his mates along with one of their tracks, Punchlines. All of those guys have a keen interest in martial arts, so why not double it up and then head over to the States with the man Rap Is a Martial Art with his track John Wick. I hope your neck is braced and ready.
1: Master, how may I walk a peaceful path when the world is seldom peaceful?
2: Peace lies not in the world, grasshopper, but in the man who walks the path.
1: But in my path may be men not filled with peace.
2: Then seek a different path.

0: Yes, that was the two up on the martial arts tip. Rap is a martial art brought us John Wick. And then before that, the Bros, the Doppelganger Project with Punchlines. And look, hopefully your neck is not too sore. I have been nodding along, going hectic. And if you're hearing any background noise, it is because, as you are probably well aware, if you're in this state, this is the start of the school holidays, and there's a lot of craziness going on. So what better way to kick off your mid-year school holidays with some cure bars, punchlines, all that good stuff here on Definition. Now, we're gonna look, it's a moment we've all been waiting for, so we're going to just roll into it. The throwback, the flashback. I feel like there's a lot of pressure here because last year I brought a flashback that did get some loving. And I was very pleased with that. But as I've said quite humbly, it's easier to get win the flashback challenge when like 90% of your tracks are flashbacks anyway. But look, we're going to roll back to a couple of my favorites. Tunnel Rats, one of my first Christian hip hop crews that I listened to and fell in love with their track TRs. And then after that, a massive big love to the man, Theory Has It, from the Scribbling Idiots and multiple other contexts, his title track from his album Extra Credit, because this album just turned 15 years old. So let's get into some TRs, and then after that, Extra Credit, the title track from the man, Theory Has It, 15 years. Happy 15 years, my bro. Keep them tracks rolling. Come on.
1: I feel like David must have felt standing before Goliath.

Yeah, that was my double flashback tracks. Theory Has It with his title track from the Extra Credit album, which just turned 15 years old. So it is going to be getting its L plates on those cars by now, man. That is awesome. Big ups. 15 years, and he's been in the game a lot longer and for a lot longer to come, because I feel like in many ways, certain aspects of his journey in certain elements, in particular as a producer, are not getting a second wind. They're actually just taking off in some ways, like to the level that he is, yeah, really being seen and appreciated for his incredible talent as a producer, and you know, for that longevity is rewarded. For anyone out there who's a creative, whether you're an MC, a producer, a DJ, a muso, a visual artist, whatever it is that you do, it's so easy to forget to celebrate the goals along the way and the small things that you used to celebrate. And that can kind of rob you of your joy and forget to stick it out and do it because you love it. And then for some reason, somewhere along the lines, when that longevity kicks in and you realize you don't need to prove yourself to anyone anymore, people start to really notice and opportunities come out of the blue, out of nowhere, that turn things around completely. And that has happened with many people in many contexts that I've journeyed with. I celebrate when I see that stuff, like with Summer Theory Has Its opportunities that are happening at the moment. Like, he's producing for some incredible, notable people outside of just our realm, but in general. And then before that was TR's. Come on. So this has been the BYO Neck Brace, and we're going to wrap it up. We're going to get local with my bro Izzy, Time Don't Wait, and we're going to finish it all up with Stephen the Levite again, which we open with. It's a Stephen the Levite sandwich. I've been your host, The Prophet, and I will see you guys next month. Much love. Peace.

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1: One time I needed $1,000 to pay my uni fees, but I didn't have a dollar. I prayed and asked God to somehow make a way. That weekend I sat in church next to a random lady I'd never seen before. She asked me what I did, and I told her how I was studying at uni, but I didn't tell her about my money problems. At the end of the service, she asked for my bank account details because she said she felt in her heart to bless me. I was shocked. That same afternoon, she transferred $1,000 into my bank account. You might be in a situation where you have no idea how you're going to get through, but God can always make a way. He loves you so much and He wants to turn your situation around. So why not put your trust in Him? What are you waiting for? Reach out to Jesus today.
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0: I'm Greg Amos with a home truth about turning off on buyers. I know there are people who've been to open homes or been interested in properties only to be totally turned off for reasons that often have nothing to do with the home itself. For some sellers, it can be very difficult to let go of a home, especially if it's a place with some great family memories. Sellers that linger during an open inspection, start sharing stories or pointing out every last crevice can actually turn people off. If you potentially suffer from this syndrome, I'd like to suggest you give your agent room to do their job and potential buyers the space they need to get hooked. Homeowners need to remember that buyers are buying the home, not your memories or your experiences. Having no price is another turnoff because the price is often the first thing that buyers are looking for when house hunting. And not only a price, but buyers also want an address.
1: What about photos?
0: Would you buy a home sight unseen? I don't think so. Photos are a powerful tool to get potential buyers to a home. Work with your agent to help create a series of photos and now videos and 3D scans. It's important to do everything you can to get buyers walking in your front door rather than the one around the corner. These are your turned on buyers turning up.
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His employer left him with 10 weeks outstanding wages. He used up his savings, applied for the pension, but couldn't afford rental prices, so he lived in his car. A Salvos worker found him, arranged temporary housing, and helped with his government housing application. Because of this kindness, Russ started going to church. He experienced God's love in action, so he decided to follow the one who loves us all unconditionally. A message from the Salvos.

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Only then I understood that even in the ruthless pain,

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0: Are you an optimist or a pessimist? Is the cup half full or half empty? There's a great story that's told about a pair of twin boys where one was an optimist and the other was a pessimist. On the twins' birthday while the boys were at school, the father loaded the pessimist's room with every imaginable toy and game. The optimist's room, he loaded with horse manure. That night, the father passed by the pessimist's room and found him sitting amid his new gifts crying bitterly. "Why are you crying?" the father asked. "Because my friends will be jealous. I'll have to read the instructions. I'll constantly need batteries. My toys will all get broken," answered the pessimist. Passing the optimist's room, the father found him dancing for joy and searching through the pile of manure. "What are you so happy about?" asked the father. The optimist boy replied, "Well, there's got to be a pony in here somewhere." The truth is, we get to choose what perspective we have in life. The Bible tells us in Philippians 4:8, "Whatever is true, whatever is noble, whatever is right, whatever is pure, whatever is lovely or admirable, if anything is excellent or praiseworthy, think about such things." Let's take this advice and look for the good in all things. And let's thank God for all the blessings we've received. I'm Matt Prater. For more, go to historymakers.tv.
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0: $1 a day doesn't sound like much, but to Maria, it means the world. 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

0: Many claim that our eyes' retinas are wired backwards. Thus, they say, our eyes could not have been specially designed because an intelligent creator would have wired them correctly. But this claim doesn't make sense. After all, octopus retinas are wired in the supposedly correct way, but their sight is poor compared to ours. Ophthalmologist Dr. Peter Gurney has shown that there are good reasons our retinas are wired the way they are. In particular, it allows the photoreceptors to be in close contact with two special tissues behind the retina that are necessary for regenerating the photoreceptors and absorbing excess heat. But these tissues are both opaque, so if our retinas were wired the other way, you'd be trying to look through two opaque surfaces, which would mean you'd see nothing. And then the eagles have the same wiring as us, and they are renowned for their eagle eyes. Maybe the Creator got it right after all.
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3: For some who don't understand our purpose and may not understand our praise, we as a family in Jesus' name would like to tell you the reason why we sing.

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And you know what they did?

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That's what holds us together. They clung to the cross. Oh, we're trembling. Lord have mercy. We're trembling in fears.

God's promise for you for today comes from John 6. Jesus says to you, "I am the bread of life. He who comes to me shall not hunger."

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0: Talbo here. 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

0: Alex here, the new general manager at One Way FM. I just wanted to say a massive thank you to everybody who contributed to our appeal. 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

Dino, Marshy, Shane, and now Roy, Andrew Symons. Four Aussie cricket icons dead in the past year or so. And apart from Rod Marsh, all fairly young. And it's all fairly shocking, isn't it? Now, if you're a middle-aged sports-loving Aussie bloke and you're not thinking about your mortality at the moment, how many more cricketers would it take? Death is something we know in our gut is inevitable, but so often we don't talk about it. But inevitable or not, every time it happens to someone we know, we're shocked. But here we have four famous Aussies from the same sport, all dying in quick succession. Now, the Bible says that we're all appointed to die. We don't know when it will happen, but we do know that it will happen. And famous, untimely deaths kind of grab our attention, don't they? Has your attention been grabbed? I hope so. Death's inevitability should give us wisdom in how we live. This is Stephen McAlpine with God in 60 Seconds. To open more space for reflection and conversation about God, go to thirdspace.org.

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1: Prayer really does work. Every day, any way, every moment. When we call on the name of Jesus and we pray, our life will never be the same again. 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
2: Hello, this is Hilary with Prayer Works, and we're going to think today about a very precious lady called Mary Magdalene, who Jesus loved and he trusted her. And yet, she was a woman who was distraught and demonized, and possibly he even met her on the street. We don't quite know where he met her. We're just told that he delivered her of seven demons. Let's have a think about this. The people that Jesus called to himself. And now us, me, I so identify with Mary Magdalene. Seriously, it's just mind-blowing when we've been brought up maybe in a bit of a religious system where you've got to be getting it all right and you've got to be good. And I felt bad and I felt like being defiled and abused and I was on the rubbish heap, you know. And none of it was my fault because it happened when I was a tiny little girl. What do people do? Well, I can tell you this story of what God does when we would cry out to him. And there's a very special scripture that really speaks to my heart and has done for many years. And it's when God allowed his precious Israeli Jewish people to be taken into Babylon way back in the time of the captivity, where they had broken covenant. God had said, you know what, you haven't even kept my Sabbath rests in the fields. I'm going to allow the Babylonians to come and take you away into exile. And sometimes, I don't know about you, I thought, wow, how does that work? And why would God do that? And sometimes, beloved, the Lord allows us to experience what we thought we wanted. And so the people of God in Babylon were actually told by God to build houses, to plant fruit trees and vines, to establish life, and actually to be a blessing and a light to their community. This is the good news. So in Jeremiah 29:11, many of us know that scripture, but it goes on to 14. And the Lord spoke through Jeremiah and he said to his people, I know the plans I have for you. Plans to prosper you, to give you a hope and a future, an expected end, some versions say. And when you cry out to me, I will hear you. But when you seek after me with all your heart, I will be found by you. This is the key of what I'm talking about today. Will we cry out to God and seek him with all our heart? And sometimes we have to experience the demonic, awful strongholds of maybe come down through our generational lines, tragedies, whatever. Jesus never wants that for us. But he allows us to go through trials and tests because he gives us all free will. Is that right? And so he took Mary from a background of depravity, and she had seven demons, we're told, he delivered her from. And recently, I'm so grateful, I was asked to be part of a Women in the Bible play, and I got to actually play Mary Magdalene and to get in her skin. And, oh, I want to share some of this with you. It just blew my mind. I had no idea just how deeply she was devoted to Jesus. But we find it in so many different scriptures. And the reality is, it's possible that Jesus was walking along with his disciples and there she was lying in the gutter, maybe equivalent to being drunk or on some sort of drugs that they had in those days to dumb down the pain she was in, the spiritual pain, the emotional pain. And there's this picture the Lord just showed me of how he stooped down to her. He put his hands on either side of her face so tenderly and called her name. And he knew her name. He knows your name. He knows my name. He's created us and known us before creation, we're told in Ephesians 2:10. And he's created us to be his masterpiece. and he's prepared beforehand the good works for us to walk in with him. So imagine this, God knew this lady, Mary Magdalene, before she was ever even born, before she ever got into this situation. And Jesus looked so compassionately into her eyes, I believe. And she responded, she yielded to his love, and he delivered her from these demons. And most likely, as so many times, he said to people, your sins are forgiven you. What a shift and a blessing this must have been to Mary. We don't really know straight after that quite what happened. The sense I had was that Mary had been following him. She loved him. She wanted to somehow find a way to be close to Jesus. And this is what happened to me, quite honestly, when the Lord Jesus came to me on the plane. I've mentioned it many times, and told me, I've forgiven you for everything you've ever done. It is just mind-blowing. And to then experience that love I did on the plane, and him show me so many memories that were so traumatic, and where he was and how he then healed me, I can have real empathy for Mary of what she must have experienced from Jesus. Now, he treats all of us uniquely. And I'm not saying I'm Mary Magdalene, please hear me. But all I can say is these scriptures are given to us for us to grow in understanding and ultimately in our love for Jesus and in our capacity to relate to other people who are going through troubles and Jesus is calling to himself. And so we find in Luke chapter 7 this amazing moment where I believe Mary had seen Jesus going into this Pharisee's house and she thought, you know what? I'm going to go in there and join him. Now, it sounds a bit outrageous, doesn't it? But you know, did Jesus say, who are you? Get out. Certainly not. That was more the attitude of the Pharisee who owned the house. And I guess on one level, you can think that may be sort of understandable. But Jesus had a way forward for Mary to be blessed. And he loved her and he saw her heart. And we're told, I'll just read you a little bit of this from Luke 7, just what happened. One of the Pharisees asked Jesus to eat with him. And Jesus went to the Pharisee's house and sat down to eat. And behold, a woman in the city who was a sinner, when she knew that Jesus sat at the table of the Pharisee's house, bought an alabaster flask of fragrant oil and stood at his feet behind him weeping. And she began to wash his feet. And her tears were what she washed his feet with, and she wiped them with her hair. And this was the hair of her head, and she kissed his feet and anointed them with the fragrant oil. Now, when the Pharisee who had invited him saw this, he spoke to himself, saying, this man, if he were a prophet, would know who and what manner of woman this is who is touching him, for she's a sinner. And Jesus answered and said to him, Simon, I have something to say to you. And so he said, Teacher, say it. There was a certain creditor who had two debtors. One owed 500 denarii and the other 50. And when they had nothing with which to repay it, he freely forgave them both. Tell me, therefore, he said, which of them will love him more? And Simon answered and said, I suppose the one who he forgave more. And he said to him, you have rightly judged. And then he turned to the woman and said to Simon, do you see this woman? I entered your house. You gave me no water for my feet, but she has washed my feet with her tears and wiped them with the hair of her head. You gave me no kiss, but this woman has not ceased to kiss my feet since the time I came in. You did not anoint my head with oil, but this woman has anointed my feet with fragrant oil. Therefore I say to you, her sins, which are many, are forgiven, for she loved much. But to whom little is forgiven, the same loves little. And then he said to her, "Your sins are forgiven." And those who sat at the table with him began to say to themselves, "Who is this who even forgives sins?" And then he said to the woman, "Your faith has saved you. Go in peace." Oh, what a glorious moment for Mary. She must have been so exhilarated. And the sense I had when I was given this opportunity to play this out was that she went out of the house and Jesus went out of the house and she said, can I come with you? And he said, why not? Come along, come and join us. And how precious that would have been. She must have just entered a whole nother world walking in his presence. And she was such a blessing, I can only imagine. She would have washed his feet. She would have cared for him. She had such a servant heart. And we find right to the end when she's in the garden of the garden tomb and she's desperate because she can't find her Lord's body to lay it out. This is her operation modus. She was the one who would care, love for, and nurture her beloved Lord. At that time, a flask of spikenard oil would have been very costly. Now, we don't quite know where Mary got it from and what she'd done to earn the money, but we do have that sense that when she walked with Jesus from then on, she stayed pure. She thanked the Lord that because he'd given her faith, she could walk in his peace. She could walk in his presence. And beloved, this is the plan for God, for you and me, every single one of us. And let's go and have a look at what happened. We find that when Jesus was being put on the cross, Mary was there. She was standing afar off. How traumatic would that have been to see her beloved Lord brutalized and so beaten and treated with such dishonor? I guess she didn't fully understand maybe that he was the Son of God and he had to completely take all the sins of the world upon himself. I don't know about you, I find that really hard to comprehend, but he did. And from the cross, he shouted out, "Father, forgive them, they know not what they do." But I believe she would have been there at some time where Jesus was teaching the disciples about the new covenant. Because when she was so distraught at that garden tomb, and we find that in John 20, she was found by Jesus weeping and weeping. Now, I have a sense she would have followed the body, seen it put in the tomb, seen that great big stone roll to close the tomb. And she might have thought, oh, what am I going to do? I want to lay out his body. I reckon she was feisty. And she said, you know what? I'm going to go back early in a couple of mornings' time. I'm going to do it. And maybe she just thought, I don't know what's going to happen, but she was a woman of faith, and I believe she was inspired by the Holy Spirit to do this. And we know the story. She got to the tomb, and the stone was rolled away, and there was no body, and there was this angelic being sitting in the tomb. I mean, wouldn't that freak you out? Every time we heard in the Gospels and the Bible that somebody encountered an angel, they were told not to be anxious, not to be afraid. And this angel said, he is not here. The tomb is empty. He is raised. He is risen. He's alive. Wow. And Mary received it. She believed it, but she didn't know how quite to compute it. So she turned around and she saw this man in the garden. And this is almost a bit like God replaying it back with Adam finding the Father in the garden, isn't it? I just love all these analogies from Genesis. Starting again, a whole new beginning. Anyway, Mary thought this person was a gardener, and she said, what have they done with my beloved Lord's body? I can't find it. And Jesus said, why are you weeping, woman? And she cried and cried and explained this, and then he spoke her name, Mary. And she suddenly heard his voice in a whole new way. And I believe the eyes of her heart were opened. Remember in Ephesians 1, we're told by Paul that the eyes of our heart will be open to receive the revelation of who God is. She received at that moment the revelation that Jesus truly was what he said he would be, the resurrected Lord. He wouldn't stay dead. He would arise. And she was suddenly so excited. She wanted to run and cling to him. And he said, hey, Mary, don't cling to me. I must first ascend to my Father. And I think we've mentioned this before, but it's an exciting reality to remember. Jesus was going as the high priest to fulfill the feast of first fruits, to pour his precious blood on the mercy seat of heaven, where it speaks today, we're told in 1 John, propitiation, the price has been paid. This is the price for your and my sin. Jesus first had to go to do that. And he said to her, I am going to my Father and your Father. I can only imagine him looking intently and with such love at her. He'd spoken to his disciples, hadn't he? And said, you know what? I am the way, the truth, and the life. There's no other way for you to come home to my Father than through me. And I believe Mary had a ding-a-ling moment. She thought, oh my goodness, this is the language of the new covenant. He's going to his God, and now he's saying it's my God. He's going to his Father and my Father. That means he's my brother. I'm his sister. And this is the beauty of what Mary received, this new relationship. She really was his sister. And so are you and I and every one of us who believe in the Lord. We're brothers and sisters. And if you remember, Jesus spoke in John 13, his command that you learn to love one another in the way I have loved you. This is with his unconditional agape love, not in our rather selfish, egocentric love. This is a compassionate, kind love that says, I'm here for you. I want to lift you up. I want to bless you. I want to help you. I don't want to condemn you and point the finger at you. And so Mary had this revelation. And Jesus then said to her, now go tell my brethren, because they need to know I am going to my Father and their Father, to my God and their God, and tell them I will come and meet with them. And what an amazing moment that would have been for dear Mary. And I believe she was completely transformed in that moment. I think if I'd been Mary standing there, it would have had a huge impact on me. And the reality is that Mary went to her brethren and they did not believe her. But she said, I have seen the risen Lord. He is alive and he is coming to you. But they were still stuck in unbelief. And sometimes it's really hard to receive it from someone else. We need to have our own personal encounter and revelation. But it is such a blessing when we can receive from the word and from one another. And we're told that Jesus actually came to his disciples. He spoke shalom, peace to them, and breathed, receive my Holy Spirit. And he gave them the first commission. Now you go and forgive, and those who you forgive will be forgiven. Those whose sins you don't forgive, their sins will not be requited. And Mary was one who knew what it was to be forgiven. And beloved, my prayer is for all of us, we would understand this first commission to be the fellowship who would receive the forgiveness of Jesus, saying, Father, forgive them, they know not what they do, at the cross, on the cross, fulfilling the fourth part of the new covenant, where it says, I've forgiven your sins and will remember them no more. And that we stop finger pointing at one another and we start forgiving one another as Jesus commanded his disciples. And this is the way of freedom. This is the way of his life. This is the way of walking with Jesus in his presence and being continually filled with the power and love of his Holy Spirit. And I pray this little lesson from Mary Magdalene that's really turned on my spirit can be one that can inspire you. Go and read the scriptures for yourself and ask the Holy Spirit to speak into your heart too. In Jesus' precious name, amen.
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1: Hello and welcome to Tapestry, a program of Christian music and song down the ages from One Way FM in Canberra, Australia. I'm Bruce Bowman.

To whisper in the wind means to say or sing softly or gently. And this is what Christian conductor, arranger Don Marsh had in mind when he created this medley recording of orchestra and the very ancient panpipes in 2004. The medley we've just heard contained Like a River, Wonderful Peace, and It Is Well With My Soul.

Those songs were Holy Ground, We've Come Into This House, and In Moments Like These. And you're listening to a tapestry of sacred song in instrumental form, performed for us by the Don Marsh Orchestra with panpipes, and it comes to you from One Way FM in Canberra, Australia. It has been said that the pan flute, with its one note for every pipe, is the forerunner of the instrument we know today as the pipe organ. And I will think about bringing a program of pipe organ music to Tapestry in the near future.

The songs in that medley from Pan Pipes and Orchestra were Majesty, We Will Glorify, and Thou Art Worthy. And they brought to an end Tapestry for today and for this week. We are produced by David Webb and myself, Bruce Bowman, for One Way FM in Canberra, Australia. Now, till David appears at our microphone next Sunday at these times,

0: One Way News.
1: Hello, I'm Sarah Womby. Energy Minister Chris Bowen has given his weekly update on the nation's fuel reserves. Australia currently has 41 days worth of petrol, 38 days of diesel and 34 days of jet fuel. Mr Bowen says the country's healthy fuel stocks amid the Middle East conflict is evidence a calm approach to supply is working.
2: While the instability and uncertainty continues internationally, what also continues is Australia's fuel security. In the face of this very big international challenge, it's been government and business working together so closely. While others called for rationing or said rationing was inevitable, the government had the view that a calm approach would see Australia through.
1: One Nation Chief of Staff James Ashby claims the latest figures on mortgage stress are proof the federal government's tax reforms aren't working. Housing data shows thousands of buyers who use the federal government's 5% home deposit scheme are now falling into negative equity in the wake of changes to negative gearing and the CGT. Mr Ashby says Labor's policies are stabbing homeowners in the back.
3: If you're going to get rid of negative gearing and you're going to get rid of all of these tax incentives for ordinary everyday households to invest in the housing market so that you do have rental properties, you will destroy the place, and that's what's happened.
1: Meantime, opposition leader Angus Taylor made a key address to the party faithful at the Queensland LNP state convention held in Brisbane. The event comes as the coalition's popularity has slumped behind Labor and One Nation. Mr Taylor claims the opposition has the team required to win back public trust.
4: The truth is that Labor is resigned to managing decline of our great nation. Australia needs change.
1: US President Donald Trump has addressed crowds at Mount Rushmore as America marks its 250th birthday, with the iconic Times Square ball dropping on Independence Day for the first time and celebrations stretching from coast to coast. But the festivities have been marred by division. Angie Wong, a Republican commentator in Florida, says many entertainers were afraid of a public backlash if they took part in the anniversary events.
5: They just didn't want to involve themselves. It's really sad because a lot of musicians were afraid that they would get canceled by Americans if they appeared on stage for these events. And I think that's really sad, but that's, you know, still where we are. We're still in the middle of a cancel culture here in the United States.
1: Back home, and a court trial for the man accused of the 2023 murder of 14-year-old Tasmanian teenager Cheyenne Lee Tatnall will likely take place early next year, according to the ABC. The trial comes 4 years after the arrest of Christopher Mark Jordan, who has pleaded not guilty to the charge. A motorcyclist injured in a crash in the Adelaide suburb of Athol Park last month has died in hospital. The 26-year-old man was seriously injured when his motorcycle collided with a parked truck on June 22nd. And briefly, NAIDOC celebrations officially kick off across Australia today to celebrate and recognise the history, culture and achievements of Aboriginal and Torres Strait Islander peoples. This is AIR News. It was a one-goal win for Collingwood over the Gold Coast, 104-98 in the AFL. Pies coach Craig McRae impressed with the effort.
6: Just our pressure was fantastic. Yeah, plus 32 tackles against a team that was revved up. That's a big number.
1: Wins also to the Giants, Demons and Blues. In the NRL, the Sharks and Dragons both posted wins. And to the rugby, the Wallabies have gone down to Ireland 33-31, while expat Kiwis would have been in celebration mode last night after watching New Zealand's All Blacks win an epic clash against France in Christchurch. Michael Lynch reports.
7: Well, after an emotional singing of their nation's national anthem, La Marseillaise, France flew out of the blocks in what was a classic encounter in the Garden City, but defensive lapses and some costly errors ultimately saw the All Blacks defeat the Blue, White and Red 34-32. In some respects, the outcome of last night's clash should not have been a complete surprise, given that in 67 tests between the two countries, New Zealand held a lead of 51-15 with one drawn match. Will Jordan scored twice as the inaugural Nations Championship opened with what was a captivating 9-try thriller in Christchurch. Next up for France in the Nations Championship is its clash with Australia's Wallabies next Saturday at Brisbane's Suncorp Stadium. Michael Lynch, Air News, Christchurch.
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0: This is a healing and wholeness snapshot with Peter and Jane from BMTC.
1: Jane, recently I attended a memorial service for a friend in Wagga. He was involved in BMTC. Warwick was a faithful servant of Jesus for most of his life. And he and his wife had been administrators for BMTC in Wagga and the Riverina for over a decade, I think, Jane.
2: Mm-hmm.
1: And there were over 300 people in the church for his memorial service, plus others watching by Skype in another room, hall, and overseas.
2: Wow.
1: And five people spoke about Warwick's life. His younger son talked about Warwick's life, particularly his gentle and caring nature. But, Jane, we know from some of the funerals we've attended where they have not been from a Christian background, and yet one of their kids or family members has painted them as a saint. So we can allow a little bit of bias from Warwick's son, perhaps.
2: Mm.
1: His brother-in-law spoke of Warwick's strong, upright character and Warwick's influence on so many other family members. A cousin just stood up spontaneously and talked about the influence of Warwick over his extended family. And it became obvious that many of the extended family were Christians. And Jane, I don't think at my funeral people will speak similarly of my deep and meaningful influence over my extended family.
2: You're not dead yet, Peter. There's still a lot of time to go.
1: Thank you. Some families have dysfunction in them, and mine and my wife's, Chris's, share that dysfunction. So, Jane, what I learnt is we influence Christian values and faith to those whom God sends to us, family or not. And if we are faithful in this way, we have served God to the best of our ability. Amen.
2: Amen.
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Your journey from this point through to the end of your life still holds a good many opportunities to walk away from your eternity with God as the world tries to dupe you into believing that it's all about the here and now, that heaven and hell are merely a figment of your imagination. Hi, I'm Bernie Diamond and welcome again to Fresh. Here's the plain truth, a truth that I believe with every fibre of my being. God is all-loving, but also just. We've each fallen short of His standard of holy perfection, meaning that none of us can ever deserve or earn our place with Him for all eternity. That's why He sent Jesus into this world, His only Son, so that whoever believes in Him wouldn't perish, but have the gift of eternal life. It's a free gift of grace paid for with a terrible cost, the life of Jesus crucified on that cross for you and me. That's the truth. Many believe that truth, perhaps you do too. Yet the opportunities to stumble, to squander this free gift between now and then are many. But that's no surprise to God. Jude 24 to 25. Now to Him who is able to keep you from stumbling and to present you blameless before the presence of His glory with great joy, to the only God, our Saviour through Jesus Christ, our Lord, be glory, majesty, dominion and authority before all time and now and forever. Amen. God is more than able to keep you from stumbling. Trust Him, draw close to Him, depend on Him, because He has a plan to present you blameless before the presence of His glory with great joy. The surest anchor for your soul is the joy of knowing the God who saves, sustains, and who will finally bring you home. That's His word, fresh for you today. And let me encourage you to subscribe to our YouTube channel at ChristianityWorks.tv. I'd love to share more of God's Word with you because the Word of God is alive and active. It is the power to transform your life. Amen? Again, you'll find our YouTube channel at ChristianityWorks.tv. 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
5: Welcome to Music Retrospective. I'm David Webb, and today I'll be featuring Darwin Hobbs, the first pioneer in bringing gospel music to all, Andre Crouch, and I've Got Confidence.

Anne Murray from Canada, and It's No Secret. Darwin Todd Hobbs has been compared to classic soul singers Luther Vandross, Freddie Jackson, and Lou Rawls. As Hobbs was born on the 30th of November 1988 in Cincinnati, USA. On his Facebook page, he describes himself as a son of God, husband to Tracy and daddy to Bethany. He's CEO of Heart, Arts, Worship and Music. In the mid-90s, he was one of Nashville's most in-demand session vocalists and arrangers. Darwin Hobbs is the youngest of six siblings and from the age of 10 sung every week in the church choir, according to the All Music website. He appeared on records by C.C. Winans, Michael W. Smith and Jars of Clay. He had a connection with Charlie Peacock, which resulted in a deal with EMI Gospel, and that resulted in his solo album Mercy in 1999. Big chart success, his 2007 album Champion reached number 6 on the gospel music charts. We'll hear three of his songs today. First, Darwin Hobbs with Stronger, released in 2011. Then Every Day from his 2000 album Vertical, which featured duets with Donna Summer and Michael McDonald.

0: third track we're going to hear from the featured artist in Music Retrospective today, Darwin Hobbs, is You Are Worthy, which expresses themes of gratitude and reverence, emphasising the importance of recognising one's worth and the divine.
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0: once a big hit for the Hollies. That was the Canberra group Brothers from the 1990s, and He Ain't Heavy, completing this week's Music Retrospective. 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

0: Good morning and a very warm welcome. My name is Sue Mitchell and ahead, message from a pastor. And this morning's message comes from Reverend David Brooks from Tuggeranong Presbyterian Church. And his title for his talk is Wisdom for Living, looking at Proverbs 12, 26 and Proverbs 18 and a few more, talking about friendship, so, so important, the right friends. Jesus can be your friend. He is closer than family. Really good friends tell you the truth. Talking about wisdom for living, specifically about finding good friends. Sometimes we go with the flow and the flow may not be the right choice and it can lead to going down wrong paths. Some choices with some friends can make life very difficult. Good friends are essential in our life.
1: Father, as we come to your word to consider the really important issue of friendship, we want to thank you, first of all, that because of the cross of your son, like Abraham, we get to be called your friend, friends of God. That thanks to the precious blood of your son, our Lord Jesus, we are no longer your enemies in sin, but we are now your friends and have been even dearly adopted in as your beloved children. So we ask that you might use your word now, not just to help us to be grateful for all of the above, but that you would give us wisdom. Use this portion of your word to help us to be wise with our friendships with others. We do ask this in Jesus' name. Amen. Well, church, today we are in Proverbs to talk about wisdom with friends. But let me tell you about one of the worst days of my life to help us get there. It happened when I was in my early 20s. Some of you know I lost my mum to cancer. And what made losing her even worse was the rest of the family began to fall apart because without mum at the center, we just couldn't figure out how to relate to each other, at least for a while. Now, before I met Jesus, the thing that I turned to refuge perhaps more than anything was snowboarding, which can be a lot of fun, but as it turns out, is not a great savior. After what had been a difficult few months emotionally, I threw my board and beanie into the car up in Sydney and then drove down to the ski fields that are just south of here. Trip was going well until I was about 10 minutes out from Perisher, and that's when the engine on my old car decided to die. So instead of spending the day having fun on the snow, I spent most of the day walking through the snow, only to see the local mechanic at Jindabyne just shake his head. After that, I hitched a ride back to the car and just sat in it. And so here I was, stuck in the middle of the snowy mountains, midwinter, lost my mum, family falling apart, no money, now no car, sun getting low, temperature starting to drop, just tears welling in my eyes. I just had enough. I was done. Well, at least I was until a little later when I was actually woken up by a car horn that was honking. So I look up and I see the lights of another car flashing. And so I glare at this driver, but it was a familiar face that had a big smile. And best of all, he was towing a car trailer. So one of my best mates who had driven all the way 5 hours down from Sydney with a car trailer after we'd been texting each other about the situation I was in earlier in the day. Now, I'm not much of a hugger, especially when it comes to other men and man hugs, but I can tell you, church, I became one that day. And every time I've read Proverbs 17:17 since, it makes me immediately think of him, for it says, "A friend loves at all times, and a brother is born for a time of adversity." For if you have a friend who not only loves you regardless of whether it is a good day or whether it's a bad day, but even goes right out of their way, like you just heard, to help you on your worst days, well, then that friend may as well be family. Amen. One of the big ideas coming out of Proverbs on this topic of friendship is that friends aren't just a blessing, they're also essential. And they're not just essential for surviving all the things that go wrong in this fallen world, but they were already necessary when the world was still perfect. For when you open your Bible, you don't have to wait until you get to the book of Proverbs before you start to see our need for friendships. The need's already there, right? Genesis, where in Genesis 2:18, God says, "It is not good for us to be alone." Now, I'd submit those words and reality go well beyond marriage. They no doubt include that. And they also speak of our deep-seated need for friendship. So I hate to break it to the introverts here, but our need to live in community is neither the product of sin or was even affected by it originally. Because that verse sits before sin comes onto the scene, of course, in Genesis 3. In other words, like Adam, you cannot enjoy paradise unless someone else is there. So to try and live without friends, it'd mean trying to live life ignoring God's good design, which of course would be unwise. And you don't just see the need for friendship in creation in the way that God made you. You also see it in redemption, in the way that he saves you. In our first Bible reading, Jesus said that he laid down his life for his friends. So maybe you never thought of it this way, but friendship is therefore right at the heart of the gospel itself, at the heart of the Bible's salvation message. And it's not just the Bible that says how necessary friendship is, for the world is also saying the same thing. In preparation for this talk, I read a research article that came out of Sydney University's psychology department last year. The study found that 40% of young adults surveyed in this country report feeling lonely. This is up 20% since the turn of the century. This problem is not unique to us, for over in the UK, they have even created a new ministerial position, being the Minister for Loneliness, 8 years ago. Some of you may know it's currently held by British MP Tracy Crouch. There's a growing call here back home to also create a similar position, social isolation here. Now, while over in Japan, they already have companies where you can literally rent a friend. I mean, what could go wrong there? In fact, Mother Teresa dedicated her life to caring for destitute people in Calcutta. She said out of all the diseases that she watched people slowly die from, the worst disease, she said, was not AIDS, cancer, or even leprosy in her opinion. It was loneliness. And while both the biblical and secular evidence makes it clear that friends is something we all need, friendship also brings significant risk. Friendships bring significant risk because the more that you and I open ourselves up to others, the more that we then make ourselves vulnerable should they betray our trust. And like Jesus, anyone who has been betrayed by a close friend would know it hurts like hell. Jesus, of course, betrayed by one of his friends via a kiss of all things for 30 pieces of silver. And God allowed that to happen so that instead of being God's enemies in sin, you and I could then be forgiven and become his friends yet again. And so what do you do when the way that God made us ensures that we need friends on the one hand, and yet on the other hand, you can be really hurt by them? Well, let me give you Proverbs' one-word answer, and you can probably guess what it is: wisdom. Like everything else, you need wisdom so that you can be wise with your friendships. That is Proverbs' unwavering answer. For wisdom is how you both meet your God-given friendship need while mitigating or minimizing the risk that inevitably comes with it. And so my hope for this talk is to open up this book, the book of Proverbs, to help us all be wise with our friends, and to not just help us all seek good friends, but to help us be good friends. For friendship was always meant to be a two-way street. And this now brings me to our first point for today, which is wisdom understands that you need to choose your friends very carefully. And that's because the book of Proverbs observes that there are all kinds of people out there. It says that there are wise and foolish people, that there are simple and discerning people, that there is lazy and hardworking people, that there is scoffing and wicked people, and there is also righteous and upright people. And because not all of the categories of people out there are ideal, we need to be careful who we become friends with. Proverbs 12:26 says it like this: "The righteous choose their friends carefully, for the way of the wicked leads them astray." And so the reason that they should choose their friends carefully is because bad friends can lead you into situations that are not okay. For example, as Proverbs 22 says with regard to those who are hot-tempered, if you become their friends, you can learn their ways and become ensnared. Because our sin often begins with the company we keep. For bad company corrupts good character, which is how 1 Corinthians 15 says the same thing. And this is why when you choose your friends, you need to choose them very carefully. Recently, I came across the story of a former pro wrestler by the name of Mark Miro. Those who are wrestling fans here may know he was quite big back in the 90s. Back then, Miro had a very successful career, great wife and family, until he allowed people within the industry to surround him who were involved in drugs and alcohol, which soon led to him then losing it all. He overdosed and went within an inch of dying no less than three times. And to put it where it started to go wrong in his own terms, Miro said, quote unquote, "started hanging out with losers and became the biggest loser himself," end quote. Now, fast forward a few decades, in his book, Miro writes, he believes God, now a Christian, enabled him to survive so that he can now help teenagers learn from all of those foolish choices or mistakes that he once made. He now spends much of his time touring, giving talks at high school assemblies and youth hostels, warning them what happens when you start hanging out with the wrong crowd. And the title of the talk he gives is this: "You show me your friends, and I will show you your future." The book of Proverbs agrees with him, for the second half of chapter 13, verse 20 says, "A companion of fools suffers harm." But just as our friends can push us in a foolish and harmful direction that leads to suffering, they can also pull us up in a wise direction that leads to flourishing. And you see the wise effect of friends in the first half of that same verse, Proverbs 13:20, again, which says, "Walk with the wise and become wise." And because this verse shows that friends can either push or pull us in either one of two directions, I want to help you all now apply this verse just for a moment, putting you all on this spectrum. Now, at the one hand of one end of the spectrum is foolishness or folly and harm, while at the other end, there is wisdom and flourishing. And now here comes the fun part, because I want you to think of each of your closest friends one at a time and how they honestly tend to influence you, as in, are they a good influence or a bad influence? Does each friend encourage you to listen to music, read memes, and watch reels that God would approve of or not? Or what about their jokes and messages? In other words, and be honest when you ask yourself, does your friend tend to push you towards folly or pull you towards wisdom's end, and their wisdom is infectious? And their love for Jesus, even better if it's there, encourages your love for Jesus. And if it does, then they are definitely a keeper. But if our honest answer concerning a particular friend is they tend to push us more towards folly's end in their fallenness because their jokes, memes and reels aren't just harmless fun, they actually cross that line into unrighteousness, and we're not hanging out with them with the deliberate intent to evangelize, where we're taking opportunities to talk to them about Jesus in order to save and therefore change them, then at some point, church, we've got to ask the hard question, why are we hanging out with them? When Proverbs warns us that suffering harm is the most likely outcome that lies ahead. And if you're sitting here thinking, you know, but I really struggle to make friends with other Christians, then I think the book of Proverbs can help us with this as well. Because Proverbs 18 in the King James says, a person that has friends must show themselves friendly. Kind of sounds obvious. Let me unpack what I think it means. In other words, the way to make good friends is to be a good friend. You make wise friends through first being friendly with them, because as an old adage says, you know, I went out to find a good friend, but I couldn't find one out there. So I went out to be a good friend and found great friends everywhere. Just as every journey begins with a single step, so does every friendship. It starts with you taking that first step, being brave, starting a conversation with all the people sitting around you here who are wise for loving Jesus. Or if you've got great non-Christian friends who you would love to meet Jesus, then invite them here and let me at them for 30 minutes and we'll see what God does. Let's give it a shot. We just had some people in our community here actually become Christian these past few weeks. So invite them along and we'll see what God does. That's how it works. People get converted by hearing the gospel. The power of God is in God's word. So wisdom chooses its friends carefully. It's our first point. And this leads me to the second, which is that wisdom understands that some friends can actually be closer than family. A lot of you may have been like me when you were growing up, that your parents spent a lot more time hanging out with their friends than their actual family. Now, there can be good geographic reasons when extended family live interstate or way overseas, while other times it's for self-preservation reasons. And some family members aren't easy to be around in light of the kind of people that they are. And usually they're the relatives that belong in Proverbs categories of people that are less ideal, like those who are lazy, scoffing, and wicked. Meaning they're a lot like Cousin Eddie for those familiar with the Griswolds, where every Christmas when they turn up, it's not long before they hit your parents up for some money and then spend the rest of the day complaining while getting drunk whilst drinking all the eggnog. You know, a lot of us have that cousin. This is why it eventually got to the point where your parents thought, you know what, while we may not be able to pick our family, we can pick our friends, and we picked well, and so let's spend much more of our time hanging out with them. Sounds like a good plan. And this is why a lot of us grow up calling our parents, friends, auntie or uncle, even though we are not related by blood. For while blood is no doubt thicker than water, friends can be a lot more fun to be around, let's be honest, depending who our family is. And Proverbs offers us wisdom on how to have friendships that have this level of depth, at a level that is even closer than a brother or family. And we see that here in Proverbs 18 from the ESV. A man of many companions may come to ruin, but there is a friend who sticks closer than a brother. Wisdom understands that friends are about quality, not quantity. For if you have too many friends, then it's impossible for your friendships to then have the depth that is needed to derive real benefit. And this is why if your friendships lack depth, then instead of being blessed by them, you may be more likely to come to ruin instead. And what a timely bit of wisdom in an age where so many of us are trying to meet our friendship needs through social media, where you can have an online friend count well into three figures while not really knowing any of them in depth. Because depth requires the ministry of presence. It requires you physically being there, spending time and doing life with them regularly. But just as a good parent needs to be present, so does a good friend. While social media lets us be an absent friend to many, where you watch them all go through their highs and lows from an online distance, and eventually it gets to the point where you don't even have to comment or, dare I say, care. For social media gives the illusion that maintaining friendships can be convenient rather than costly. Study after study now suggests the result feeds the current epidemic of loneliness and depression. Because many now try and meet our God-given need for friendship through an electronic medium that at best offers virtual and not a real connection. This is one of the reasons why I'm not on there. I try to avoid it as much as I can myself. Now, I'm not saying that all social media use is of the devil. So, Mark Zuckerberg and Elon Musk, there is no need to send in the lawyers if you have defamation bots that happen to be listening to this talk online. But what I am saying to the church, the community here, is you need to be careful. Because social media makes it easy to not just ignore, but to actually do the very opposite of the wisdom in this proverb. For social media makes it easy to have many friends, but really hard to have depth closer than family. And if you want to know what that friendship looks like when someone is closer than a brother, then I encourage you to read the story of David and Jonathan throughout the Old Testament, whose friendship is a textbook example in 1 and 2 Samuel of what it is like to be friends closer than family. Because whenever Jonathan, for those who know the story, had to choose between his faithless father Saul and his faithful friend David, he chose friend before family. And the fact that so many commentators now feel the need to try and impose romantic connotations on the relationship between these two men, it just reveals how much our modern world has lost sight of the God-honoring depth and blessing of biblical friendship. And Proverbs can go a long way to help us recover the beauty of it in reminding us that some friends are closer than family. This now brings me to our third point, which is that wisdom understands that good friends will tell you what you need to hear, not what you want to hear. I get this from Proverbs 27. Better is open rebuke than hidden love. Wounds from a friend can be trusted, but an enemy multiplies kisses. You know, good friends are willing to say the things you may not want to hear, but you still need to hear. Even when them saying it jeopardizes the relationship, and they are willing to take that risk when it is needed because you are more important to them than the opportunity they have to be your friend. This is why good friends tell you like it is. They don't pretend it is better than it is. For anyone who sugarcoats reality, so to speak, by multiplying kisses, they actually behave more like an enemy than your friend, because making it sound better than it is means you are less likely to make an informed and therefore wise decision. And even though it may not be something you want to hear, the fact that it is coming from a good friend is why you are still willing to listen. Proverbs 27 says this a few verses further down in verse 9. The pleasantness of a friend springs from their heartfelt advice. That's one of the great things about good friends. You know, unlike so many voices that you hear out there, their advice to you is heartfelt and earnest, which makes them pleasant. A theologian and martyr, Dietrich Bonhoeffer, says, you know, this is where friends can really help one another with regard to the hard truths in God's word. In his great book, Life Together, Bonhoeffer says that we need a Christian brother or sister to speak God's word to us, because God's word is often much weaker in our own hearts. He says there'll be times when circumstances lead us to doubt what God says, which is why we need to hear those truths again from a good friend, because hearing them from them can go a long way to helping us believe again. Just like in 1 Samuel 23:16, Jonathan helped David, his closer than a brother friend, find strength in God, when those who know the story, David was not in great circumstances. And so the next time your friend is facing some doubt and weakness, be sure to take and read them your Bible. But even if they already know what it says, you know, just hearing it from you again, a friend who is heartfelt, it can be super helpful. Last point, wisdom understands that friendship is meant to be sacrificial. But Jesus completely destroys any self-seeking notions of friendship, which is significant because the inconvenient truth is we often pursue our friendships for what is in it for us, not so much the other. And he makes it clear friendship is sacrificial in John 15, when on the night before he's about to give up his life for us, he explains why. So let me read what he says from John 15, starting verse 12, and I'll read this through. My command is this: love each other as I have loved you. Greater love has no one than this, to lay down one's life for one's friends. You are my friends if you do what I command. I no longer call you servants, because a servant does not know his master's business. Instead, I have called you friends, for everything that I learned from my Father, I have made known to you. You did not choose me, but I chose you and appointed you so that you might go and bear fruit, fruit that will last, and so that whatever you ask in my name, the Father will give you. This is my command: love each other. The ultimate expression of friendship was the Lord Jesus laying down his life. For here he explains that the cross wasn't just done to save us, it was also done to write out God's definition of friendship using the indelible ink of his own blood. So the one way that we would then express our love for God is through sacrificial love to each other. And this is where friendship actually becomes a vehicle for the gospel, because it is the means through which that Jesus expresses his no greater than sacrificial love toward us, so that our friendships then mirror and reflect it toward each other. Just this past week, I was talking with one of the guys over at our Jarrah campus who a few weeks ago flew interstate to donate a kidney to his lifelong friend who was dying of renal failure. That's a friend. Amen. Obviously, he gets it. And for like Jesus, he understands that friendship can sometimes mean having to be sacrificial at the highest level. For as Jesus himself said, there is no greater love than laying down one's life for our friends. And if you are here today and you are yet to meet Jesus, you will not find a better friend than in him. He is the only friend who went through an excruciating death to

0: Be no more death, mourning, crying, or pain, for the old order of things has passed away. Jesus is the best friend. He chose you carefully. He is closer than family. He will tell you what you need to hear, not what you want to hear, in his teaching. And above all, he is clearly sacrificial. This is why there is no greater love than his. Friends, let's pray. Father, we just want to thank you again for the blessing of friends. Thank you above all for the great privilege that we get to be your friend despite our sin. Thanks to the crosswork and the atoning ministry of our Lord Jesus. Lord, I pray that your word and your spirit would help us to have wisdom with our friendships, that we would not just seek good friends, but that we would be good friends, that in so doing, we would bring you honor and glory and be a blessing to others. We ask this in Jesus' name. Amen.
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0: the power of his presence. That's our focus as we continue to seek the Lord for how we walk together in the Spirit-controlled life. But the Spirit-controlled life is talking about how we live and experience the Christian life in the power and presence of the Spirit of God, that we might become all that God wants us to be. And in these early weeks, we're focusing on some very practical matters so that we, when we talk about becoming all that God wants us to be, when we start to talk about the question of spiritual gifts and things like that, that it is actually grounded and based in what the Scripture says, and that we are in that place of maturity, potentially, where we might be able to know and to walk in what we call the deeper life. So we've been looking together at the person and ministry of the Holy Spirit, and so far we've looked at the person of the Holy Spirit, and we've noted he is a person, he is not an it, not an impersonal force. And we said he is the third person of the Trinity, along with the Father and with the Son, and he is calling us to completeness, calling us to wholeness in Christ in our lives. And we said he is the Spirit, the invisible Spirit, the invisible God in the seen believer. And we said when God acts, the Holy Spirit is his agent. And then we'd be looking at the nature of man. And we noted the greatest barrier to walking in the Spirit, walking in the Holy Spirit, is ourselves. It's our own flesh. See, when we are born again of the Spirit of God, he comes into our lives. The Spirit comes into our lives and we are set free from the bondage of sin. We are set free from the bondage and the power of the flesh. And we are no longer obligated to obey flesh, but we are obligated to resist it. And according to Galatians 5, that work of the Holy Spirit in our lives doesn't go uncontested. The flesh wages war against the Spirit. And we define flesh not as our physical body, as our flesh and blood, but rather flesh is the intellect of man, the will of man, and the emotions of man that function independently of God. Intellect, emotion, and will are, of course, wonderful things, and they are part of being created in the image of God. But we want to encourage that they be functioning under the governance of the Word of God, under the governance and presence of the Holy Spirit. To be truly living in God's image will mean that those things are under his governance. And last time we noted that God has given us a way to deal with the flesh, and the way to deal with the flesh is daily cross-bearing. Jesus said in Luke 9, "If anyone wishes to come after me," he said, "he must deny himself and take up his cross daily and follow me." Jesus died upon a cross, but Jesus also calls us to a cross that we are to bear daily. On his cross, he died once to change our position before God so that we are now accepted by him. On our cross, we practice denial, not once for all, but we practice denying of the flesh daily. Jesus' cross was a once-for-all experience. Our cross is a daily experience. And whereas his death changed our position before God, our daily cross changes our practice before God, so that in our behavior it's consistent with indeed our very position. And also so that we are not only a child of God, but we actually start to walk like a child of God, talk like a child of God, think like a child of God, and act like a child of God, and of course react like a child of God. And that's what we're going to talk about today. And in that, people will then see in us, they'll see Christ in us, who is our hope of glory. That, of course, is the normal Christian life. Now, the way to deny the flesh is by taking up your cross daily. How do I do that, Pastor? How does that work? What does that mean? How do I do it? That's what we want to look at in these next couple of Sundays together. Now, again, when Jesus said, "He who does not take up his cross and follow after me is not worthy of me," I want to remind you from last week that worthy is referring to following the example of, or following the pattern of, Jesus saying that we are to follow his example. So when Jesus died on the cross, he was not only doing something for us, he was also leaving for us a pattern for us to be aware of and to follow. So today we wanted to begin to look at the death of Christ from beginning to end and see how in that Jesus indeed left us a pattern for how we can daily deal with our flesh. Romans 8, verse 12 to 14. Paul is writing here to believers. He says, "So then, brethren, we are under obligation not to the flesh to live according to the flesh, for if you are living according to the flesh, you must die. But if by the Spirit you are putting to death the deeds of the body, you will live. For all who are being led by the Spirit of God, these are indeed the sons of God." I've entitled today's study, "Bearing the Cross, God Uses People." As we look at the cross of Christ in these days, I want to firstly note, and it's the major point of today's message, that Jesus did not crucify himself. Jesus did not crucify himself. He allowed men to crucify him. Now, I'm going to come back to that in more detail next week. But for today, the word used in the Greek to describe the giving of his life, the giving of Jesus' life, is a word that describes a voluntary surrendering of something that nobody or nothing could take from you otherwise. And you need to know that Jesus didn't die because of what people did to him. He could have raised himself up. He could have healed himself. He could have called upon the armies of heaven. But he died because he chose to die. That's why he came. He died because of a sovereign choice that had been made. God employed people, specifically the Roman centurions appointed there in Judea. God used people to bring about the crucifixion of Christ. Now, what does that have to teach us? What does that have to show us concerning how do we deal with our own flesh, dealing with our intellect and what it wants to do, and dealing with our will and it wants to do its own thing, and dealing with our emotions, which want to go down their own path? Well, it simply means this. Your flesh cannot and will not deny itself or crucify itself. Your flesh will never turn on itself. It wants to hang on, it wants to have control, and it continually, the Bible tells us, it continually wages war against the Spirit in you. Now, there have been some in church history who have taught that after you come to Christ, that God will do a special second work in you that just takes away all of that ability to be tempted and all of those desires of your flesh within you, so that from that point on, you live in sinless perfection. Now, I'm yet to meet anybody like that. I don't know whether you've met anybody like that, but I'm yet to meet somebody who can demonstrate sinless perfection. Paul didn't say that. The flesh wages war against the Spirit, he said. He never said that the flesh wages war against the Spirit until you get zapped somehow. He didn't say that the flesh wages war against the Spirit until God does some extra, deeper work in you. Then the Spirit's influence is gone. No, in fact, he said the contrary. He says it keeps on waging war. It'll do that until the day you die. It wants control. It wants to have God's salvation, but it wants control. That's the flesh life. So your flesh will never crucify itself, just as Jesus couldn't physically crucify himself. The Holy Spirit uses people, and that's what's encouraging, and that's what is indeed very, very challenging. The Holy Spirit uses people, and if you are committed to dying to self and walking in the Spirit, the Holy Spirit will use people to accomplish that in your life. Specifically, the Holy Spirit will bring across your path people who are going to wound you at times, people who will disappoint you, people who will betray you, people who will be unkind to you, who are going to treat you unfairly, and people who are going to judge you, people who are going to assume the worst about you, and God is going to allow them to come across your path. Now, let's be honest. The Holy Spirit doesn't have to look very far or very hard for people who are willing to do that. Isn't that right? You don't have to look very far for that. The Spirit of God, though, will allow those kind of people to come across your path. And he will do that because every time they do one of those things I mentioned, you will feel in your flesh the desire to be defensive, the desire to have the last word, to get even, to tell them off, to hold a grudge, to even end your fellowship with them, to begin to avoid them, to begin to wish evil upon them, to begin to talk to other people about them. You will feel that desire, that impulse to do all those things. That's the flesh. That's what we're talking about. And in the moment that you feel that, however, God will hold a mirror up in your heart. And he will say, look at that. Look at that flesh. That can't please me. That can't serve me. That won't do you any good either. That's something that needs to be put at the cross. God will use people to show you where you need to die, to show you where you need to take up your cross. Our part is to take up our cross daily. His part, God's part, is to tell us when to put it down. God will bring some ornery people across your life. Now, that's a word I recaptured and re-embraced from my childhood, and I recaptured it from watching Bugs Bunny with the grandkids. It's a word Yosemite Sam uses. But ornery people will be allowed to come across your life. Ornery people are bad-tempered, stubborn, combative, disagreeable people. And God's going to allow them to come across your life. Proverbs 14:4 says, where no oxen are present, the manger is clean. You know what that means? Put in modern speak, if you want to have milk, you must also have manure around. And there's good wisdom in that. Any dairy farmer can tell you that. You want cow's milk, you have to have cows. You want to have cows, you're going to have some manure, because where there are cows, there is manure. He who would have milk must also have manure. He who would have maturity in their faith, he who would move in the Spirit of God rather than in the flesh, he must be prepared to find and be aware there's going to be manure around in his life. That is, they must be prepared to have some messy, inconvenient, smelly situations around them, and they'll be all about people and relationships. And these will bring for that person the opportunity to identify the tendencies of your own flesh and then to yield to the Spirit of God rather than responding in a fleshly manner. And one of those places, and not the only one, because there will be other places like family, or there will be other places like our workplace or like our school or study routine, whatever. But one of those places where God exposes us to ornery people is in the church. If someone says to me, you know, they came to church expecting it to be like a little slice of heaven, expecting everybody to be loving and kind and gracious, and expecting never to be disappointed or hurt, I know I'm talking with someone who needs to be disillusioned. You see, to be disillusioned is to get rid of an illusion. And if that is our vision of what church is like, we need to realize church is not always like that. The church is a place where God has brought together a group of people who are in process of maturing. And that describes every single one of us. People who have rough spots, people who have unfinished surfaces, people who have imperfections, people who have areas of struggle. God brings them all together as part of his family. And every church should have a sign on the front door. Mike, you might consider this, but I'm semi-joking. But a sign on the door that says, danger, saints under construction. The church, in a sense, is a bit of a hard hat zone. Danger, saints under construction. That's what you and I are. And if you are in the kingdom, God wants to construct in you, in your life, the image of Christ. God wants to do spiritual renovations in your life, spiritual remodeling in your life. He doesn't want to leave you the way you were when you came to him.
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0: Now, if you've ever done renovations, you know three things, the three laws of renovating. Do you know what they are? It'll take longer than you planned, it'll cost more than you planned, and it'll be messier than you planned. Right? Isn't that true? You may think that bathroom, you know, it's only going to take 2 weeks to do, honey, but it'll take four. You may think that bathroom will only take $5,000, but it's going to take seven or eight. And you may think that bathroom may not be too messy during the process, but oh yes, it will. Messy to the point it's unusable. The same thing is true when God is doing renovations in your life and in mine. It's time consuming, it's messy, and it's costly. So God throws people together, people who are from all sorts of levels of maturity, who each have their own weaknesses, who each have their own struggles. And when you do that, when you throw people together like that, you will have some friction. And you are going to bump up against each other. You're going to bump up against one another and all of their rough places. And friends, it's unavoidable. And in fact, I think it's necessary. Years ago, Merle and I took a road trip to Alice Springs. In those days, the road from Port Augusta to Alice Springs was that red dirt road. It's a lovely highway now, all tar. But we drove up to Alice Springs together, and on the way there, we drove through a tiny little town called Cooper Pedy. Fascinating little place. And oh boy, is that place filled with interesting people. Fascinating place. Cooperpedia is known for its polished rocks and its opals. And they take these rocks and they make jewellery from the stones that they dig up from around the ground. And they dig great big holes and they tunnel. And there are plenty of pitfalls in that kind of work. And then when they find those stones, when those stones are found, and you wouldn't necessarily make anything out of those stones, other than perhaps a wall. You wouldn't make anything out of those, make jewellery out of those stones, because they're dirty when you find them. They're rough. They've got sharp edges. They don't have any shape or form to them. And they are encrusted with years of dirt that's deposited upon them. But they'll take a handful of stones like that and they'll put them in a metal drum of different sizes, and that drum is hooked up to a belt and to a small electric motor, and they will put in there some stones into that drum, but they'll also add in some liquid, some very abrasive polishing compound, and then they'll start up that motor and the belt turns and round and round and round that mix goes. All the rocks tumbling together. And as it rotates, all those sharp edges, all that dirt, all that dirty stuff, the jagged edges in there are continually bumping up against one another. And they'll set that thing on and leave it for days and walk away from it. But as they go around, that polishing compound in between those rocks, the polishing compound is there so that they were actually sanding one another, cleaning one another, wearing down one another's rough edges. And they will start that motor, they'll let it run, and after the passage of time, they'll come back and open up that drum, and what they retrieve is far, far different from what they put in there together. What comes out are stones that are smooth and shaped. All the dirt and all the mineral deposits has been cleaned off, and now you can see the beautiful colours of those stones. Now you can see the random variation in each one of them, because none of them is indeed identical. Now, the Apostle Paul, writing to the Christians in the Colossian church, said, "Let the peace of Christ rule in your hearts." That's the Greek word for referee, or to umpire, or to decide in an athletic contest. Let the Spirit of God umpire in your midst. Let the Spirit of God referee in your interactions with one another. See, God throws us all together with all of our rough edges and with all of our dirt that we come into the church with. And we bump up against one another. And if we are committed to the cross, and let me remind you, that's not automatic. But if we are committed to the cross, listening for what God says and allowing Him to tell us what to do in certain situations, then we will begin to knock off each other's rough spots. And all the accumulation of sin and all that mess that's in our lives begins to be dealt with. And then, and only then, will the beauty and the character and the nature of Christ be revealed, brought forth, be revealed and seen. And we become some of God's jewels, some of God's trophies. And that's what any local assembly of believers is. It's just a group of people in the tumbler together. And God will keep that motor running. And if you are aware of that and constantly listening for and committed to the voice of the Holy Spirit, and you are aware of how you bear your part of cross-bearing, then you will indeed get polished by one another. But if you allow yourself, when people hurt you and rub up against you, to jump out of that drum and seek not to rub up with other people, and in fact seek to withdraw from other people, you will continue to get disenchanted and be somebody who continues with all of your rough edges and all of your dirty bits on you. And maybe you will try another drum, and you'll find out that drum's not up to your standards either, and people there will be rough, just like you. So how we come out of the drum depends on your commitment to being there, your commitment to cross-bearing. Now here's how you bear the cross in those human situations. Someone comes up to you and dumps on you. They come along, as it were, with their great big garbage truck, and they drop that load right on you. And it comes sometimes seemingly from nowhere, and they go for you and they try to rip you apart and they question your integrity and all manner of other things. Now, what does the flesh want to do in that moment? The flesh wants to kick in. You better believe it. The flesh wants to kick in, and it wants to go into defense mode. It wants to go into attack mode. After all, the best defense is a good offense, right? And so your flesh starts to impute motives to that other person, and it starts to judge them. And if you are more of an upfront type person, then you'll probably let them have it back in the flesh. But if you're a more subtle person, you get wounded, and you walk away quietly, but oh boy, it's not over yet, is it? Oh no, it's not over yet. You may not get mad at that moment, but you'll get even. And in your mind, in your flesh, you're going to lay that person out. Because you always win in your mind. In your mind, you won that contest. You told them what you think about that. And you fantasize about how you would tell them off and ultimately win and justify yourself. Or maybe in your flesh, you might take the indirect route. We get alongside someone else and we say, guess what so-and-so did, or guess what so-and-so said. And of course, they don't have to guess because you're about to tell them anyway, right? There's no guessing involved. They did this, they did that, or they're allowing this, or they're doing this and that, and them of all people, you know, them of all people had the right to talk to me. And the indirect response will then to continue on to spiritualize it. Maybe we need to pray for him. Maybe we need to pray for him. And while you pray, I'll go and tell some other people about him so they can pray for him too. And I mean, he's obviously a hurting person and he needs prayer. And I'm only telling you this so you can pray for him. And oh, how my heart grieves for him. You're right. It's just flesh. All sorts of way the flesh can respond. In your face, in fantasy, and indirectly. And in the midst of that, the Holy Spirit will come along and say to you, now it's time to bear the cross and not do all that other stuff. And if you listen to him, you'll be able to learn what it means to bear your cross. Now, how do you do that at just a practical nuts and bolts level today? Zip it. Just zip it. Just close your mouth for a while. The Spirit will remind you that when you open that hole below your nose too quickly, you will get in trouble. And maybe you could also take a lesson from Jesus. Didn't he say something about blessing those who curse you? And maybe we need to realize that people who hurt people are indeed hurt people. They are people with an unfulfilled need or something is lacking in their life. And if you choose to bless them rather than cursing them, instead of feeding their hurt, maybe the Lord will use you to separate them from that hurt, to start to deal with the underlying issues. And in that moment, you have a choice. The Spirit will empower you to do the right, but the Spirit will not force you to do the right, but he will empower you to do it. You have a choice to make. Which one will you obey, the flesh or the Spirit? Move in the Spirit, and the influence of the flesh in your life would get weaker. It just got a bit weaker each time you choose to work in the Spirit. And in the influence of the Spirit, you will get stronger day by day by day. Do that repeatedly, and you will get strong in the Spirit, and your flesh will get crucified, it'll get weakened, and it will become limited. Do that, and you will start becoming like Christ. Do that long enough, and you will become virtually invulnerable. What do I mean by that? To become virtually invulnerable, responding in the Spirit, you will need to realize that it is not the actions of people ultimately that hurt you. It is your reaction to people that hurts you. And if you can bear that cross and not live as a reactionary, if you could bear your cross and not live as a reactionary to everything that's happening around you, no matter what kind of people come across your path, you will realize that none of them can ultimately hurt you anymore in Christ because you will be letting the Holy Spirit govern your reactions. And some people have had a hurt or an unkind word said to them 30, 40 years ago, and they're still in pain over it. What is it that's producing your pain? Is it their continued behavior, the one who hurt you? No, they're probably dead, and they've moved on long ago. They're not thinking about it. But you keep reliving that, living in that reaction. And what is hurting you is not their actions anymore, but your reactions. And once you are able to let the Spirit of God who lives in you govern your reactions, nobody can hurt you like that anymore. They will just be another growth opportunity for you to deal with fleshly reactions and continue to grow in your walk in the Spirit. Now, I'm not talking about being masochistic. I'm not saying, you know, friends, hit me, hit me, hit me again and I'll be happier. It's not what I'm saying. But if you know that someone hurting you can be a way for you to get closer, to draw nearer to the Holy Spirit and further from your flesh, you will ultimately be able to know joy and peace in that. And then things like the fruit of the Spirit will come forth and be produced in your life. The fruit of the Spirit is love, joy, peace, patience, kindness, goodness, faithfulness, gentleness, and self-control. And you will even be able to minister to other hurting people in time due to the work of the Spirit bearing His fruit in your life. And if you can grow in your understanding of that thing, that one thing that I focused on today, then you will begin to know the power of His presence.
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1: Hey there, Mariah here from One Way FM. Just want to say a massive thank you for all the support we've received so that we can be here for Canberra for years to come. 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
1: One Way News.
2: Hello, I'm Sarah Warmby. Australia has now recorded its sixth case of the deadly H5N1 strain of bird flu in migratory seabirds. The CSIRO confirming last night that the giant dead petrel found at Hawke's Nest on the mid-north coast of New South Wales has tested positive. Infectious disease expert Dr. Nick Coatsworth says a potential outbreak cannot be underestimated.
3: We've already lost tens of thousands of seals down on Heard Island last year. And so whilst it's really not much of a threat to you and me, it's a significant environmental and ecological threat, and it just proves how quickly these viruses can spread.
2: Meantime, testing is continuing on samples taken from another suspected positive giant petrel found at Mullaloo Beach in Western Australia's northern suburbs. New South Wales Premier Chris Minns has targeted the One Nation leader during an address to the Labor faithful at the Party State Conference in Sydney yesterday. Sean Bindley reports.
4: The Premier admitted Labor needs to climb Everest to stay in power amidst the rising threat posed by One Nation ahead of next year's state election. But Mr. Minns vowed to stand up to political leaders he says are determined to sap the life out of a vibrant New South Wales community.
5: Leaders who are insisting that millions of people reject pride in their grandparents and their ancestors and instead conform to One Nation's version of an Australian monarchy.